0: yards and a touchdown. Now down to 30 seconds to go in the first half. Second and 10 from the 10 of the Warriors.
1: See if they test
0: yard. Jarnoski back to pass. Goes up the middle, now looking for a place to run, and he's going to run out of bounds at about the 19-yard line.
2: Out of bounds at the 20-yard line.
0: So that'll be good for a first down.
2: First and 10 Warriors.
0: 17 seconds to go here in the first half.
1: Yeah, don't be surprised to see a little pump and go here.
0: Absolutely.
1: A little double move. They're picking on Yarborough, so we'll see if they attack him here with 17 seconds.
0: John Starkey and Jennifer Starkey listening in Delaware saying, thanks, Ozzie, for the memories. We echo all those sentiments. First and 10 from the 20. Jarnoski now walks up, changes the play at the line of scrimmage, backs up. He's got Courtred off his right hip. Four receivers in the pattern. Jarnoski back to pass, under pressure, rolls to his right, still looking, gets rid of the football and throws it into his bench. With 10 seconds to go here in the first half.
2: Bring up second and 10.
0: That'll bring second up and bring up second and 10 from the Warrior 20-yard line. A big break on this particular series, Ozzie, with that blindside block. We saw that last week against the Irish. This time, it happened to the Irish. Irish playing a prevent defense. 10 seconds to go in the first half. Going to be courted up the middle. Puts his head down, tripped up by number 37, Rico Doyle, the sophomore. And that's going to end the first half. An entertaining first half to be sure. Back and forth, a couple miscues by the Fighting Irish. And Jackson Stricker is going to run down Greg Dempsey and get his thoughts to see what he thinks happened in this first 24 minutes as the Irish head to their locker room. Jack is go ahead. Go ahead, Jack.
3: All right, Coach, well, the Warriors came out swinging, a lot of different looks, a lot of some trick plays in there. How do you like how your guys responded to the Warriors so far?
4: Responded both times with touchdowns, one on special teams, but, you know, just, turnovers, penalties, and a lack of discipline at times right now are getting us. We're in the game, but we got to do the little things.
3: Yeah, well, thank you, Coach. Good luck in the second half. Back to you, Bill.
0: All right, thanks, Jack. We appreciate that. Jackson Stricker with head coach Greg Dempsey. That's our sideline report, sponsored by the Sideline Family of Restaurants, 5806 Telegraph Road. Also, Sideline's Italian Grill and Seared Steakhouse as well. Places to go, enjoy great food at all the family of Sideline restaurants. That is going to do it for the first half. We're going to take a break. When we come back, I'll visit with Brittley Dower, who is the Director of Enrollment at Central Catholic. We'll take a look at the first half numbers as well and introduce you to our Defiance College Academic All-Star. All coming up on the Central Catholic Halftime Report, sponsored by Renewal by Anderson. And we'll get to that right after we take this time out at the break. The Irish trail 21-13 to the Warriors on the Danny's Cafe in Rossford.
5: Now it's time for the Central Catholic Halftime Report, a review of the first half action and stats, along with a visit with the member of the Irish family presented by the Diocese of Toledo, where they foster holy disciples, holy families, and holy vocations so as to become a more holy Diocese of Toledo. We'll also meet the Defiance College Academic All-Star and a preview of half number two. The Halftime Report is brought to you by Renewal by Anderson, the preferred provider of high-performance windows and doors in Northwest Ohio. 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We'll open the doors to our Central Catholic Halftime Show after this from Renewal by Anderson on the Maumee Bay Turf Center Network.
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0: Welcome into this week's Central Catholic Halftime Interview presented by the Toledo Diocese. This is Bill Clark, pleased to be joined by the Director of Enrollment here at Central Catholic, Brittany Dower. And we say Dower for the first time because she had a big change in her life. Congratulations.
10: Thank you so much. Yes, we got married this summer in July.
0: Well, that's obviously going very well. And now that you are the Director of Enrollment, talk a little bit about what that entails.
10: So it is everything from meeting with families on the front end, filling out applications, working through the process, meeting with our team, Mrs. Biederman, Mr. Hunterbrinker, and really just seeing the student all the way through the process to become this year the class of 2030.
0: Talk a little bit about the class of 2030, because it, as I understand it, was a relatively large class.
10: Yeah, we are so fortunate that students are, you know, really excited to be here, and the energy is great throughout the school year last year and throughout the summer of students really wanting to be on campus. And so we are really fortunate to have them here, and now they're in their week three of school, and I think they're starting to find their way through the hallways, and things are going well for them as well.
0: That was one thing I've always noticed here at Central Catholic. When the freshmen get in here and they're feeling their way through, the sophomores, the juniors, and the seniors really kind of step up and help. It's not like a caste system where, oh, you're the freshman, we can't talk to you. It's really kind of a family atmosphere.
10: Oh, yes, absolutely. I actually met with one of our transfer students this year. I tried to check in with our groups, and the specific student said, you know, compared to where she was coming from, she couldn't believe how friendly everyone was, and how she was able to walk up to a lunch table and just ask if she could sit with them, and they were so welcoming to her. So we are really fortunate to have such a good group of students and faculty and staff that work in the building. And you know, during the first couple weeks, everyone's out in the hallways making sure that students are getting to where they need to be, and so it's just it's a great place to be.
0: Well, 2030 is underway. Those kids are in the hallways, but now I know your focus is on the class of 2031, and there's a lot going on with that particular class.
10: It has hit the ground running. We have several applications that have already come in for the class of 2031. We have open house, which is November 15th, which is a great time for families to come in and see what's happening inside of our classrooms, meet our teachers, meet our coaches, meet our students, and really get a chance to answer all the questions that they might have. We also have November 22nd is the high school placement test prep course, which is a really great way to get ready and prepared for the high school placement test date, which is December 5th. So on November 22nd for the prep course, they work on test strategies, work through problems, and really just kind of build up the confidence to take that high school placement test on the 5th.
0: You know, sometimes young people have, they're very intelligent, but they have test anxiety. And this particular option that you offered them has got to help them come in when the testing day comes to be a lot more relaxed.
10: Absolutely. I think, you know, the biggest thing is a lot of these students have never taken a standardized test, or it's just not something that they're used to taking often. So we try to teach them how to read through a problem, how to feel comfortable enough to leave one and come back once you've, you know, worked through the ones that you feel really confident in. And it's really all about just building up their confidence on taking these tests.
0: All right. So that's in November and December, but you've got some big things coming up in September, which is always a fun day for a lot of 8th graders, 6th graders, 7th graders, whatever, to come in and take a look at Central Catholic.
10: We have, this year, we have our Discovery Days on September 23rd, 24th, and 25th. That is when we invite all of the Catholic grade school students to come in and really see what it's like to be at Central Catholic for a day. We invite them in. They get to, again, be in the classrooms. They get to see a lot of our performers from Glee Club to IDT to cheer. We have art displayed. We have coaches available. We have teachers in the classroom. It's just a great day to get on campus and see what Irish Nation is about and what the special feeling is here on Cherry Street.
0: You know, and it's not just the young people, they get to come through the school. There's parents who have to drive them down here, and they walk around with the kids as well.
10: Yes, and recently we have started something called a parent panel, which is really nice. It is an opportunity for our parents to meet with Mr. Parkins, Mrs. Biederman, and Father Mobius to answer all the hard-hitting questions that they might have, or reservations or hesitations, and really just hit those head on and have great conversations about why this place is so special and why their students should be here.
0: And the other thing, I think a lot of times when parents come in, obviously one of the big questions is the financial aspect, and that all is all taken care of, not necessarily at Discovery Days, but farther down the road with Open House, etc.
10: Yes, we have a great finance office. Vanessa Fernstein and Julie Hedges are always available, amongst other people in that office who work specifically on scholarships for our families. So definitely, it's so nice, and we feel great about once a student has been accepted, handing them over to finance and working through you know, how we can make a Catholic education affordable for them.
0: Talk a little bit about the Irish Ambassador Program, because those are the young people who kind of help the kids get through here. They also work with Irish for a Day.
10: So yes, we have something called Irish Ambassadors, and I say we because I also work alongside Morgan Connors, who is a familiar name to people at Central Catholic, and she has been helping in our enrollment office and will continue to do so, so it's been wonderful. And between her and I, we send out applications to our current students, and we get such a large number of students who are so interested in this program, which is wonderful. It just shows that they are full of school spirit and really want to show the community and their friends and old classmates exactly what it is like to be here. So we go through those applications. We have requirements of students needing to have a 3.0 or higher GPA. They have to be involved in some type of extracurricular activity, whether it be clubs, student council, sports, but really just all around good students who are eager to show off why they love being here so much.
0: Talk a little bit about the, as we wrap up with the Irish for a Day program.
10: That will start October. So that will be right after Discovery Days ends. We pick up with Irish for a Day. We host students on Tuesday, Thursdays, and Fridays. And of course, if we have a pep rally, we always love to have our eighth graders join in on that fun too. And then we host Shadows all the way through the end of April.
0: All right, before I let you go, let's go through each one of those one more time. And if people have questions, how they can get a hold of you.
10: So again, Discovery Days for our Toledo Diocesan 8th graders would be September 23rd, 24th, and 25th. We have our open house on November 15th, and that's from noon to 3. We have our high school placement test prep course on November 22nd from 1 to 3. And then finally, we have our high school placement test day, December 5th, and that is from 8 a.m. to noon. And I can be reached through email at bdower@centralcatholic.org or by phone, 419-255-2280.
0: All right, Brittley, congratulations again on your marriage. And obviously, you're running a great enrollment department as well. And we'll look forward to the numbers continuing to go up. Thanks for the time.
10: Thank you so much. Go Irish.
0: All right, we'll take a break. We are back with more of our halftime from Walsh Jesuit. We'll continue after this on the Maumee Bay Turf Center Network.
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0: Everybody to the Burger King broadcast booth. We're at halftime of game number 3 of the Irish season. First road game of the year, and the Irish are on the short end of a 21-13 count at the intermission. I'm Bill Clark, and now we'll take a look at those first half numbers and turn things over to Tom Fitzgerald. Fitz?
17: Yeah, Bill. For Walsh, 142 rushing for Central and 34 yards in the first half. Leading rusher for Walsh, Cordad, had 12 carries, 124 yards, two touchdowns. A tough runner, man. For Central, Fuller has 7 carries for 27 yards, made a kickoff return of 97-yard kickoff return that put Central on the driver's side a little bit there. Passing yards, Walsh 6 for 11, 119 yards, and a running touchdown from Beal, 3-yard run from him. Central 7 for 9, 174 yards. For Dittmeyer did a nice job in the first half. Leading receiver Barrett had 4 catches for 100 yards. Leading receiver for Central Yarborough had 5 catches for 117 yards. Total yards 261 for Walsh, 208 for Central. First downs, both teams had 10. Penalties 3 for 30 for Walsh. Central had 5 for 40. Turnovers, Walsh had a fumble. Central had a fumble, but they had a block kick. Extra point, black kick. against them. And third down conversions, 2 for 4 for Walsh, 3 for 6 for Central. Be the halftime scores. Walsh judged with 21, Central Catholic Fighting Irish 13. I'll send back to Bill and Oz.
0: All right, thanks, Fitz. Appreciate that. Let's go through the scoring for you as well. The first point on the scoreboard came at the 133 mark, a 3-yard touchdown run by Beal coming in as the second quarterback. It finished off a 9-play, 75-yard drive. The extra point was good. But then just about 18 seconds later, a 97-yard kickoff return by the Fuller rush man. Jeremiah Fuller took it to the house, but unfortunately the extra point was blocked to make it 7-6. In the second quarter, a 2-yard touchdown run by Dominic Courtyard. It ended up a 6-play, 80-yard drive. And at the 10:42 mark, that made it 14-6. The Irish got a break. They had a 42-yard pass from Dittmeyer to Yarbrough, but they could not put it in the end zone. But then at the 3:33 mark, the Warriors came back with a 40-yard double pass for a touchdown to make it 21-6. But then the Irish with another big play from Dittmeyer to Yarbrough, 47-yard pitch and catch. At the 1-minute mark, a 3-yard touchdown run by Jeremiah Fuller, his second touchdown of the night. The extra point was good to make it 21-13, and that is where we stand right now. We'll take a break, come back, and wrap up the Central Catholic Halftime Report presented by Renewal by Anderson. Once again, the halftime count, 21-13 in favor of the Warriors. Back after this from Cuyahoga Falls on the Danny's Cafe and Rossford Network.
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0: Welcome back, everybody. We're about ready to kick off this second half, the first road game of the year. I'm Bill Clark with Jim Oswald and the other member of our crew down on the field, Jackson Stricker. Jack, obviously a tough first half for the Irish, but how about an attitude check over there right now?
3: Yeah, Bill, well, this is nothing new for the Irish. We saw last week that they were down 14-0 right off the start, and they came back with a heating up second half, winning 24-14. So we know that this is within the realm of possibilities for this team. They can easily come back. And as they exit the locker room and head back onto the sidelines, their heads are held high. They're jumping up and down. They're hype, and they're ready to get back on the field and try to take this second half over and hoping that they can come out tonight with a victory.
0: All right, well, the Turf Sharks are going to start things off. Thanks, Jack. That sideline report brought to you by the Sideline Family of Restaurants, 136 West South Boundary in Perrysburg, but also check out the Sidelines Italian Grill and the Seasoned Seared Steakhouse as well. Plus, you've got the Smokehouse 734 and Smokehouse 419. I'm Bill Clark, and for the final time to start the second half, I introduce my broadcast partner, Jim Oswald, who is retiring after tonight's game, and well, you got 24 minutes of football left, and what about the last 11 and a half years? We've had an awful lot of fun. Sure. You've come up with some crazy stuff to talk about, but the bottom line is people on the other side of the radio have enjoyed it, and I've enjoyed sitting next to you as well.
1: I just remember one day over at the Gallagher before it was fully redone is I was doing a sideline report for you and Tom, and I went to watch some of the practice, and Mike Boyle came up to me and said, "You'd be on this side of that line, not that side." So the next thing I know, I'm coaching with Jeff McCarrick in the baseball program, and I got started, and then coached football for 5 years, and then replaced Tom Gateau when he retired from this seat also.
0: Well, speaking to Tom Gateau, his lovely bride, Lynn Gateau, has sent us the text saying, "Congratulations, Ozzy. Our family has always enjoyed listening to your broadcast, as have pretty much everybody who's called in tonight by text because of what Ozzy has meant to these broadcasts. Bill Boyle will be up here starting next week, but Oz has been very special. He's been very special to me. I have learned an awful lot sitting next to him, and I always think it's kind of ironic. You got two St. John Titan guys talking about Central Catholic football.
1: At a Jesuit high school.
0: At a Jesuit high school, absolutely. Want to say hi to Rich and Kim Hoover from Holland. Great job, Oz. Thanks for the insights, best wishes, and go Irish. And John Irwin down in Cincinnati checking in as well. He'll be listening big time next week. John is a graduate of St. Francis, and of course next week it's the battle for the Irish Knight. But right now we've got a half battle to get back in here, and the Warriors will start with the football as Mason Hunnenbrinker puts foot to football, and it's a low kick that's going to get picked up at about the 10-yard line and up to the 15, up to the 20, and gets through a couple of people, now still on his feet. This is Caden LeVert again, and I'll tell you what, the Irish special teams are not doing the job tonight. Now we got a flag coming in after the play.
1: I'm sure that's going to be a bench warning against the Walls.
0: Or it might be a little extracurricular activities. But the Irish, they had him pretty much dead to right, Ozzy. They picked it up at the 10, pretty much had him closed down on the 15. But he got around that and got all the way down to the, right now, 35-yard line of Central Catholic, but let's see what's going to happen here. We've got a couple of penalties going against Walsh. Personal foul against Walsh. And I think that was the extracurricular activities, Ozzy, at the end of that play. They did not stop the block when the whistle was blown, so that's going to move things back from the 35 all the way back out to the 49 of the Warriors. So let's see what the Irish can do here as the Turf Sharks need to start tackling a little bit better. That was perfect example of that right there.
1: And the special teams have just, I'm going to be crude about it, they have been terrible the first 3 games.
0: So we'll see what happens here. Obviously, Ryan Brown, the defensive coordinator, probably had a few words of encouragement in his own particular way during halftime, so we'll see how the Turf Sharks handle that. Again, it's the quarterback, David Tarnowski. He's got a full house backfield. Calls for the football, low snap. Going to hand it off to Cortland, and he doesn't go anywhere. But again, the Irish try to tackle him. That's Antonio Elizondo, and Cortland gets all the way back to the line of scrimmage as Antonio Elizondo grabbed him around the waist, tried to throw him to the ground, and Cortland's got great balance, stayed on his feet, and fought all the way back almost to the original line of scrimmage. He's got over 125 yards and a couple of touchdowns in the first half.
1: That's about the third time already this year we've seen somebody attempt to throw somebody to the ground. I hope they realize that's a penalty because that lift and dropping them.
0: 21-13, Irish on the short end. Again, another low snap. Dronowski picks it up, looks downfield, has a receiver wide open. This is Cameron Brunson, the freshman, and he picks up a nice chunk of change all the way down inside the Irish 40 to the Irish 37-yard line.
1: I love how he went through his progressions and still kept his eye downfield. He knew where his receivers were and was able to wait for one to get a step ahead and throw him a nice pass.
0: Well, now the Irish defense has to bow its collective net. Four receivers in the pattern. Courtyard off the right hip of Dronowski. In motion, it's Levert, and it's going to be Courtyard coming the other way. This time he runs right in to that Irish front wall. Give that credit to Eli Haney, but again, Ozzy, he tackled him at the shoulders and basically pulled him down on top of him.
1: And you know they're being told that. You know, they go back to the bench, they watch video. You know they're being told. I don't know what the deal is, but everything's up around the shoulders. You're going to lose that battle 90% of the time.
0: Second down and nine from the 37. Tarnowski back to pass across outside. An out pass, and that's going to be caught by Sam Barrett, who has been a very busy man against that Irish secondary tonight. I'm guessing he's got at least six catches tonight, Oz.
1: Another read, great read, and great patience for the quarterback from Walsh.
0: 9:59, ball out of bounds. That'll stop the clock. 21-13. In favor of the Warriors, they led it 7-6 after one and 21-13 at the break. This is the first offensive series for Walsh after getting the third quarter kickoff. And again, a full house backfield with Walshlager and Cortland. Now they flip left and right. Another low snap. This time Cortland will put his head down. Barely got the handoff that time from Tronowski, but was still able to get back to the line of scrimmage. Second down and nine. Clock moving. 9:45 to go here in the third quarter. Thanks to Pat and Carol Jansen and Mark Wombo from Katz Collision. 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Kelly Parton of Health Markets, Jim Schmeichel and Jim Oswald. Or Jim Oswald. Well, you too. I know you'd love to sponsor it. Jim Olson and Jim Schmeichel. Now again, they'll flip the running backs. Tarnowski out of the shotgun. Going to hand it to Cortland, trying to turn the corner, trying to pick his way through. Does pick his way through and gets all the way down inside the 10 to the 8-yard line.
1: There's 10 white jerseys that are standing straight up.
0: He ran right through four Central Catholic defenders. Elizondo has to leave because his helmet popped off. And again, Cortland, I'm telling you what, that young man is a bruiser. And he's not done yet. He's only a junior, 5'11", 210 pounds, but he runs a lot harder than that. So now it's first and goal for the Warriors. Walshlager and Cortland, left and right, off the hip of Tarnowski. And it's Walshlager again, steps to a tackle at the five, falls forward, down to the 1-yard line.
1: Another missed tackle in the backfield.
0: Pardon me?
1: Another missed tackle in the backfield.
0: They keep running right by these guys, trying to tackle them at the shoulders, and it just doesn't work.
1: They're losing the pad-on-pad battle because they're standing straight up. The Warriors are staying low, locking up, and driving the guys off the ball big time.
0: Now the beef package comes in for the Irish now. They're on the goal line. 1-yard line to be specific. And it's going to be Cortland by himself trying to go into the end zone, and he steps right in for a touchdown. At the 8:21 mark, another six on the board for the hosting Warriors as Cortland gets his third touchdown of the night from 1 yard out, and that makes it at the moment 27-13.
1: I don't know, recall the last time that the average had given up over 25 points in a half.
0: Nope.
1: Or in the game.
0: Not, it's been a while, that's for sure. I think the last time they did it was the state championship game. Probably, it was 30 to nothing. So here comes Nano. He's on. This is pretty much automatic. A little chip shot for him from the 10-yard line. And it goes right through. It's 28-13 in favor of the Warriors. We'll take a break. The Irish get the ball back after we take this timeout on the Maumee Bay Turf.
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0: Welcome back, everybody, to the Burger King broadcast booth. Bill Clark, and for a couple more times, I can say my partner is Jim Oswald. Ozzie will be enjoying retirement after this, although he's still going to be around because he is going to be working on the coaches show every Tuesday night with Bill Boyle and Jackson Stricker. But as far as game night goes, he's going to have his Friday nights off for the first time in about 15 years. Here's another kickoff going into the end zone. Let's go down to Jackson Stricker. We always try to make sure we follow Central Catholic players when they leave the hallowed ground of Cherry Street. Jack, you've got an idea about one guy?
3: Yeah, Bill, well, you mentioned earlier you had someone calling who was watching the game, but tonight the Rockets are taking on the Michigan State Spartans over in East Lansing right now. And if you turned on the game and you looked at the tight end slot on when the Rockets are on offense, you'll see Central Catholic alum Sam Lee, class of 2022. He's out there starting for the Rockets tonight in their season opener against the Spartans. So congrats to him and representing the Irish well.
0: All right, Jack, we appreciate that. That sideline report brought to you by the Sideline Family of Restaurants. Dittmeyer swings it out to Fuller, looking for some running room, breaks a couple of tackles, and is finally going to get dragged down back at the 12-yard line. They're going to mark his forward progress at the 14. So a little swing pass goes nowhere for Mr. Dittmeyer and Mr. Fuller, although it looked like Hussey for a slant second, he might have broken free.
1: Yeah, Walsh held, was able to hold him enough until they got help to come and help clean up to finish the blocking. And by then, he had already picked up or had already lost the yardage he was going for.
0: 7:52 and running here in the third quarter. The Irish down 15. 28-13. Dittmeyer out of the shotgun, play action fake, steps back, now flushed out of the pocket, moves forward, and he's going down. He's back down at the 11-yard line. Big move down low.
1: Great coverage by the Warriors.
0: Yep. Give that give that tackle to Caleb Buckner, a senior. The third quarter brought to you by Monette's Market, located at Glendale and Secor. Soup is back. Monette's just rolled out to the soup station this past week, and it's all set and ready up for you to enjoy. Stop in and grab a cup of your favorite soup, such as homemade creamy mushroom soup and hometown chicken paprikash. Come check out why Monette's soup is the talk of the town. Monette's, keeping it fresh since 1951. Third down and 10. It's going to be Dittmeyer keeping it himself, trying to go forward. He gets out to the 20-yard line and just short of the first down. So we'll see what Coach Dempsey decides to do. We haven't seen Drew Dempsey yet tonight, but he is going to bring on the punting unit. Drew Dempsey.
1: Fourth and 10, Bill.
0: Yep. Nope, I beg your pardon. Not fourth and one. It is fourth and 10. And a high end-over-end kick. Dempsey. Fair catch called for by Steele at the 49 of the Irish, and we're back with more football. The Irish down 28-13 on the Maumee Bay Turf Center Network.
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0: So good field position again for the Warriors. It's plus field position. They'll start at the Irish 48-yard line, moving right to left. Dranowski back at quarterback, and Cortland, his faithful companion, off his right hip. Another low snap. This time Cortland steps through, and again, the Irish are riding him down, but not until he picks up a couple more yards. That's Jalen Webb playing a little defense tonight besides his offensive position, Ozzie.
1: Yeah, you look at the body language. You look at standing with hands on their hips. They're a little tired, and they shouldn't be. They're not mentally in this game totally right now anyway.
0: So second down and 8 from the 46. Dranowski rolls to his right, gets rid of the football to his favorite receiver, Sam Barrett.

0: Kowalski. Again, it's Cortland turning the corner, puts his head down, picks up a couple, tripped up at the 40 by Antonio Elizondo, but then fell forward to about the 37, and that'll be good for a first down for the Warriors. And now,
1: well, the Irish need to get a stop and get the ball back. They can't let them put a full drive here down, finished with a touchdown.
0: Well, Sam Barrett limps off the sideline. He must have got his ankle twisted on that tackle, but he's on his back being tended to by the medical staff of the Warriors. So that will bring in Xavier Steele in his place. First and 10 from the Irish 37-yard line. Again, a full house backfield for Tarnowski. Calls for the football. High snap. And there's Antonio Elizondo. He almost got the handoff. He busted right over that right guard. And
1: yeah, he timed the snap up perfectly. You know, that can go against you, too. So when you get it, take advantage of it.
0: So that's a loss of two. Moves it back to the 39-yard line. Into the ballgame comes Mason Rogers, and Cortland's going to get a rest. So it'll be Walschlager and Mason Rogers in that full house backfield. From the 39, 4:39 to go in the third quarter, 28-13, Walsh Jesuit. Tarnowski checks the near sideline. Calls for the football, steps back to pass, looks left, looks right, now steps up, and one missed tackle in the backfield, and then finally he's going to get down to the 29-yard line. They're going to mark him at the 30 as Tim Crowley, the linebacker, ran right by him and tried to tackle him with his arms. You can't do it. Tarnowski's big guy too, 6 foot, 195. So instead of third down and about nine, Ozzy, it's third down and two. The ball at the 30, and they need to get to about the 27.
1: Well, I'm really impressed by these running backs for Walsh is that they keep their legs moving, but if they get contact, they don't stop. They just keep going. A couple times they've broken away.
0: Cortland's in on the left side of Mr. Tarnowski, and Walschlager on the right side. 3:34 and running in the third quarter. Second series of this quarter by the Warriors. 28-13 again. This is Cortland. Busts up the middle. Bounces right. Heads for the corner. Puts his head down. And gets his taken. Legs taken out of him by Bishop Vargas.
1: Yeah, that was just
0: at the nine-yard line.
1: Total destruction of the defensive line. That was just the old dive right up the middle, and he went basically untouched. He got touched a little bit, made a move, and took it the rest of the way.
0: Well, the center, Joe Grazier, pancaked Chris Sanders, and he was continuing the pancake after the whistle had blown. So now it's first and goal from the 10-yard line. They're going to mark it at the 9. 3 minutes to go here in the third quarter. A must stop right here for the Turf Sharks. Full house backfield again. Back to pass. Here comes the blitz. They'll throw it over, and it's caught by Walschlager, and he'll run down the sideline for a touchdown. From 9 yards out, he ran by two defenders, and now the Irish are in a deeper hole. It's 34-13 at the 2:47 mark of the third quarter.
1: I will say this is the worst defense I've seen Central play in 5-10 years. I mean, it's unbelievable. They're doing everything they're not taught to do. Standing up, not wrapping around the legs, looking at the quarterback on the pass instead of staying with their receiver. Just all piles up.
0: Well, Nano on for the automatic extra point. Low snap, but they'll put it up, and they'll put it in. 35-13 Irish. We're back with more football from Cuyahoga Falls after this. Time out on the Danny's Cafe and Restaurant.
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0: Well, another seven on the board for the hosting Warriors as they continue to put it to the Central Catholic defense. And again, as Ozzie has pointed out several times, it's the tackling that has not been good for Central Catholic. And now, here's Nono again, probably going to punt this or shoot this one into the end zone. As soon as he kicks it, Jeremiah Fuller, the return man for the Irish, just turns and watches it go over his head. What a great kicker this young man is. This is a low end-over-end kick that Fuller will let go into the end zone, so the Irish will have it at the 20 when we come back from this Maumee Bay.
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0: Handoff goes to Fuller and he'll pick up a couple out to maybe the 21 yard line, but there's a flag on the play.
2: Illegal shift.
0: Well, we have Jackson just pointed out that Sam Lee is on the field for the University of Toledo Rockets up against Michigan State. We also know we've just heard from 2019 alum Justin Sheets. He's in the crowd tonight recruiting for Valparaiso University. Justin is the director of football operations at Valpo, and he also congratulates you, Ozzie, on your retirement. Justin was one of the good ones here for the Fighting Irish.
2: Indeed, he's a lot of fun to coach.
0: So that's going to move the ball back to the 15-yard line, so it'll be first and 15. 2:42 to go in the third quarter. 14 points in this quarter by the Warriors. This is only the second offensive series of this quarter by Central Catholic. Dittmeyer puts Fuller off his left hip with four receivers in the pattern. It's going to be Jeremiah. He'll get over right tackle and get spun down at about the 24-yard line. So give him a gain of 8 on the play. And we've got a cramp on the field with one of the Warriors and why they tend to him. We'll take a timeout on the Day Andy's Cafe and Roster.
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0: Emmett Tobin was the warrior with the cramp, but he hopped off the field under his own power.
2: Quick shout out here, Bill, before I forget, is Deshaun Kaiser's getting married this weekend down in Nashville, so good luck and congratulations to him.
0: And speaking of Irish greats, obviously Deshaun was one of the best. Here's Fuller again trying to go over left tackle, slips that tackle, then comes a little farther and gets up across the 25 to about the 27-yard line. They need to get to the 30. 2 minutes to go in the third quarter. And this is kind of a silly question, but I'm going to ask it anyway. I mean, you're down 35-13. You don't get the first down here. Is this four down territory?
2: Sure, why not?
0: Okay.
2: I don't think he will, but there would be nothing wrong with that, I don't think.
0: Four receivers in the pattern. Dittmeyer. As the Warriors show blitz, but Dittmeyer checks the far sideline, we should say. Minute and a half to go, third quarter, 35-13, Warriors. Dittmeyer back to pass, looking, and he's going down.
2: 1, 2, 3, 4, 5, 6 white jerseys standing straight up, going around it.
0: Yep. Once again, for the second sack of the night, give credit to Caleb Buckner, the senior. And Dempsey is on for his third punt of the night. From his own 10-yard line, gets it off. Good spiral. And a fair catch is called for by Barrett at the 45-yard line. We'll take a break. Warriors are on offense again with 56 seconds to go in the third on the Maumee Bay Turf Center.
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0: First and 10 for the Warriors from the Irish 45. Back to pass. Ternoski's going for it all, and it is caught at the 10-yard line. Great catch right there by Cameron Brunson, his third catch of the night. And they're going to mark it at the 7-yard line as he beat the Red Rocket, Beckham Vargas, that time.
2: Yeah. He had good coverage on him, too, for the most part, to the end. This quarterback has been lights out all night, man. Just had a great job reading his receivers and getting it away before he runs into trouble.
0: 42 seconds and running in a third quarter. The Irish can't wait to see in. It was 21-13 at the halftime break, but 14 more points on the board here in the third quarter. Make it 35-13, and the Warriors are looking for more. First and 10. First and goal, I should say, from the 7. Here's Cortland again, puts his head down. This time he's banged at the 5-yard line.
5: Takes it down at the 5-yard line. It'll bring up second down.
2: That should be it for the end of the quarter.
0: And that's going to do it for the third quarter. We'll take a break, see what the Irish can do in the final 12 minutes. But it's a big hole to dig out of. 35-13 Warriors back after this timeout on the Danny's Cafe and Rossford Network.
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0: Well, welcome back, everybody. We got 12 minutes to go in this one, and the Irish have a lot of offense to get rolling. But first, the defense has to come up big because the Warriors are knocking on the door. They had a 14-0 third quarter to make it 35-13 as we go to the fourth. Now they've got a second and goal from the 5-yard line.
5: Second and goal with the 5 for WJ.
0: So the big boys are in the full house backfield again. Ternoski has his pick of runners. Now he's got one on each. The Irish blitz, they pick it up. Ternoski goes into the end zone, but right through the hands of his intended receiver. Trying to get it to Caden LeVert, but it goes incomplete.
2: I'm really impressed with this quarterback. I tell you what, he is as accurate as it gets.
0: I wonder if he's getting any looks from colleges. He seems to be handling himself pretty well.
2: Yes, he does.
0: Not gigantically tall. He's only 6 foot, but he's got a gun.
2: And he's so patient waiting for his receivers to get open.
0: Third and goal. Of course, the Warriors have an automatic 3 points in their pocket with Nano as their field goal kicker, but they want 7. It's going to be Cortland again trying to bounce outside. The Irish string it out. Good play right there. That time the Irish defense came up and Kenyon Robinson finished him off as Cordad was slowed down, and that'll bring up fourth down and goal. So we'll see what Nick Alexander wants to do. As we said, he's in his 8th year, and as I mentioned, here comes almost an automatic 3 points as Oliver Nano comes in. He had a 51-yard field goal against Highland in the first game of the year. This kid has a special leg.
5: Not along for a 21-yard field goal attempt.
0: He's a junior, so Coach Alexander gets him back again next year. This will be a 21-yard attempt. 11:06 to go in the game. Out of a Beal hold. Good snap, good hold. And the kick is good. It's 38-13 in favor of the Warriors. We'll take a break. Come back, the Irish on offense after this timeout on the Maumee Bay Turf Center.
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0: Well, that scoring drive for the Warriors was a five-play, 45-yard drive, ending up with that 21-yard field goal.
2: You know, for the most part, Bill, the Warriors were able to do anything they wanted to on offense, period.
0: Well, you know, Greg said to us in his pregame show, this is a team that likes to run the football. I mean, Karnofsky throws it pretty well, but this is a running football, and that's exactly what they did. Or have done, as Nano will put this one into the end zone, as he has done before. The only time he didn't put it in the end zone, Jeremiah Fuller took it back 97 yards. So that one does go in to the end zone. So the Irish once again will start from a familiar place. They'll start from their own 20-yard line. 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In motion, it's Iliano. Handoff goes to Fuller, trying to bounce outside right. And he's going to get run out of bounds after a gain of about 2 out to about the 22-yard line.
2: Well, right now it's the Irish arena here. They don't come back last week, but it's a little bit bigger hill to climb here.
0: And it's I wanted to give you a better present for your retirement in this game. I can't even wrap this one up.
2: Well, you just beat St. Francis next week.
0: Yeah, we'll do that. 25 in a row. The Irish will try to make it 26 next week against the Knights. 22 in a row in the regular season, and plus 2 in the playoffs. Dittmeyer, quick pass out, has a receiver, and Iliano doesn't get anything except back to the line of scrimmage. For your retirement in this game, I can't even wrap this one up.
2: Well, you just beat St. Francis next week.
0: Yeah, we'll do that. 25 in a row. The Irish will try to make it 26 next week against the Knights. 22 in a row in the regular season, and plus 2 in the playoffs. Dittmeyer, quick pass out, has a receiver, and Iliano doesn't get anything except back to the line of scrimmage. And plus 2 in the playoffs. Dittmeyer, quick pass out, has a receiver, and Iliano doesn't get anything except back to the line of scrimmage.
2: Not only the good offensively, defensively, these guys close on the ball that they may catch it, but they're not going too many places afterwards.
0: You know, a couple of the Irish linemen were blocking their man all the way down about 20 yards downfield. Big number 77, Max Kobeck. So it'll be 3rd down and 8. This is only the second offensive set for the Irish here in the second half. Daquan Roscoe Jr. now in at running back off the right hip of Dittmeyer. Dittmeyer bobbles the snap, comes up, looks, now comes out to the right side, has some running room, says go down the field, and he's just going to run out of bounds. No, he's not. He's going to run back inbounds and get drilled at the 30-yard line. Coming up to make that hit was Drew Wallstrager.
5: Drew Wolfslager.
0: But the good news is Dittmeyer got a first down for the Fighting Irish up across the 30-yard line. I'm sure the coaches will say, next time, get to the first down marker and get out of bounds. Don't turn back inside.
2: Don't look at that on film, yeah, I'm sure.
0: That will be brought up, I'm sure. 9:25 and running. It has been all Warriors for except of a couple of plays for the Irish. The Warriors lead at 38-13. Dittmeyer hands it off to Roscoe. Roscoe will get tripped up across the 35 to the 36-yard line.
5: To about the 36, it will bring up second down for the Irish.
0: Coach Alexander pretty much still has his starters on the field. And only their second game. They did not play last week because, believe it or not, the Springfield team was part of that lettuce problem that's been going around the country, and it pretty much wiped out the entire Springfield team last week. Here's Roscoe spinning in the backfield, but spins right into another tackler, and that tackle is going to be given to Emmett Tobin. So that'll make it third down in about six. 8:25 and running in the ball game, 38-13. The Warriors have put on an offensive display and a running game that a lot of teams are going to have a hard time stopping, Ozzie.
2: Yeah, they're going to have a hard time stopping a lot of stuff. They only run about six or seven different plays. It's all out of different formations.
0: Dittmeyer back to pass, flushed out of the pocket, turns the corner, and will pick up a lot of yardage. There's nobody in his way, and he gets up to the midfield. Striping has run out of bounds. Smart move right there by the sophomore. And that'll keep the drive alive for the Irish, stopping the clock with 8 minutes to go in the game.
2: He's had to run for his life a few times now, and that's because of the great coverage the Warriors' defensive backs are putting on the Irish receivers.
0: Well, you know, and the other thing too, Ozzie, he's not making a mistake in trying to throw into that coverage.
2: Right.
0: He's being smart, seeing what the defense gives him, and he's using his legs. Just a sophomore. Of course, we haven't mentioned the other quarterback, Lincoln Sellers. He's pretty much day-to-day, according to the coaching staff. Now out of the pistol formation. Play-action fake to Fuller. Dittmeyer goes over the middle, and again, there's Yarbrough. That's his third leaping catch of the game, and he gets clipped out of bounds at about the 26-yard line, and he's not getting up. He landed awkwardly after the tackle. It was a good, clean tackle, but I tell you what, that's the third time tonight, Ozzie, he went up to get the ball because the ball was not in his chest. But a great throw by Dittmeyer, and now David is on the ground being tended to by the Central Medical staff. It's first down for Central Catholic. I beg your pardon. And now they're going to send the teams to the sidelines while they work on Mr. Yarbrough, but he pops up. He's fine. I think he might have just got the wind knocked out of him from the way he landed, but he has made some great catches. He had two coming in for 17 yards, but he's got three tonight. And what did Fitzy say? What did I write down? He was he had five for 117 yards in the first half, and he just added another 20 right there. So he's a good-looking one for the Irish, just a junior. 7:53 to go in the game. The Irish are down 38-13. The most points the Irish have given up in a long, long time. Probably over the last 11 and a half years, Ozzie. I don't think you've seen that many points being given away. Here's Fuller, jumps through the line of scrimmage, goes down the sideline, gets another first down, and is run out of bounds inside the 10-yard line at the 9-yard line. Old Jeremiah Fuller, the captain, he doesn't stop playing.
2: Oh, no, he's still going hard.
0: He got tripped up in the backfield, kept that great balance, turned the corner, and took it all the way down. They're going to mark him at the 9-yard line, so it's first and goal, Central Catholic. In motion, it's Iliano. Here goes Fuller at the 5, puts his head down, takes a couple of tacklers with him, down to the 3-yard line. Second and goal, now from the 3.
2: He had the cutback lane there, but he decided just to
0: do a little punch.
2: Just go punch and run him over instead.
0: Long look over at the Central Catholic sideline. 7:15 and running in the ball game. The Irish down 25. Out of the pistol formation, Dittmeyer puts Douglas in motion left to right, hands it off to Jeremiah, puts his head down, and he's down at the half-yard line. That'll make it third down and goal to go. Fuller's been in the end zone twice tonight. One touchdown and a 97-yard kickoff return. The only time Nano didn't put it out of the end zone. Irish quickly back up on the line of scrimmage, and Fuller dives into the end zone for a touchdown for Central Catholic to make it 38-19 at the 6:42 mark of the fourth quarter. Second rushing touchdown of the night for Fuller, his third overall.
2: Overall, good drive. I mean, that if they could have done that a couple times earlier, it'd be a little closer, but
5: a
2: couple big mistakes, and this Walsh team's pretty darn good. You can't give a team like that a bunch of freebies.
0: This is Hunterbreaker. This one is up and no good.
5: No good.
0: Off to the right.
2: You know where
0: second time tonight that Mason, first one was blocked, that time got off to the right.
2: As I was just going to say, that's where everything started to switch a little bit when they blocked that extra point down here in the first quarter.
0: 38-19, we're back with the Irish kickoff after this timeout on the Danny's Cafe. And
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0: Welcome back to the Burger King broadcast booth, everybody, as we wind down the broadcast career here at Central Catholic of Jim Oswald. He is retiring after tonight's ball game, but you can still hear him on the coach's show on Tuesday night with Bill Boyle and Jackson Stricker, but his Fridays will be free, and I'm sure we'll see him wandering around the Gallagher at times as well. But unfortunately, not a good going-away present the way the Irish have played tonight for Oz, but it's early in the season as Hunterbrinker tries the onside kick, and it's going to be recovered by the Warriors at the 48-yard line of the Warriors.
2: One of the hardest hits we've seen from
0: this fourth quarter, brought to you by Monette's Market, located on Glendale and Secor Road. 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Don't miss out. These prices won't stick around, will only stick around while supplies last. Monette's Market, keeping it fresh for your family since 1951. I'm Bill Clark, and again, for the last couple of times with Jim Oswald, as they're dealing with an injured Warrior. There was a big collision after that onside kick, but he's getting up slowly, and we will tell you, once again, that's Emmett Tobin. That's the second time tonight that he's had an issue, looks like with his left leg, but he's leaving the field under his own power, and the starter's still on the field for Walsh. But again, remember, this is only their second game of the year. They won their first game 34-0 over Highland, and last week's game was forfeited because of the lettuce issue in Springfield. The team was under the weather. First and 10, the Warrior 48, 6:40 to go in the game, 38-19, Warriors. And this is court again, and he keeps bringing up more and more yardage.
2: Yeah, I thought with the offense we faced last week, I thought this team would be, this defense would be a little more visible of the hand fakes and all the joshing, you know, and whatnot. But they seem to have a hard time finding the ball tonight.
0: Yeah. And it's pretty much been straightforward most of the way.
2: Yeah.
0: With old Dominic running the ball hard. Second down and eight. The senior quarterback, Chernosky, having a good night. Now changes the play at the line of scrimmage. Now backs up into the full house backfield. And it's going to be Cortland again trying to go around left side. Cuts back inside. And this time he's gang tackled in Central Catholic territory at the 49-yard line.
5: Third and seven.
0: Third down and six, ball at the Irish 49. 38-19 Warriors. Chernosky back to pass, will swing it out, and it's overshooting his target that time. Trying to get it to Cameron Brunson, who's had a pretty good night tonight. That'll bring up fourth down, and we'll see what Coach Alexander decides to do. They're going to go for it. 38-19. Okay, the Irish defense needs to bow its collective neck. Fourth down and six from the Irish 49.
2: They're going to take some time off. No, it's not running.
0: Incomplete pass.
2: Yep.
0: Chernosky. They don't have a 40-second clock here. It hasn't been installed yet, so we're kind of guessing when the play clock is over. Chernosky's going to pooch kick it down. And it gets a nice Central Catholic roll, and it's going to be into the end zone, so the Irish will get it at the 20-yard line after we come back from this timeout on the Maumee Bay Turf.
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0: Welcome back to the Burger King broadcast booth, everybody. As this one winds down, the Irish down 38-19. Dittmeyer and Fuller in the backfield. Dittmeyer hand gets the snap, gets out of trouble. Now is running with the football and gets up across the 25 to about the 27-yard line. Well, I tell you, I'm a little impressed with the way Dittmeyer can get out of there. He's got a nice set of legs on him.
2: As soon as he learns more of the offense, he'll be fine. I'm a little more concerned about the defensive line.
0: Yeah, they have had a tough night, and I'm sure Coach Ryan Brown, the defensive coordinator, they might do some tackling drills at practice this week, Oz.
2: Very well could.
0: They're going to swing it out. High pass. This one went to Douglas, and this time it was out of his reach. He's had a couple high passes that he brought down, but he couldn't do that one there as Dittmeyer sailed it a little too high, stopping the clock at 4:19 to go in the game. This is a little bit different than last year's game with the Warriors. The Irish lost 17-14 to start their season. The Irish are going to fall to 2-1, and the Warriors will improve to 3-0. That game against Springfield went down as a forfeit, so they didn't play it, but they did get the win. Trips to the far side, solo receiver to the near side. Dittmeyer back to pass, looking, flushed out of the pocket right, gets rid of the football and has a receiver. That is Peyton Behringer, the 6'2", 185-pound junior. He's hit as soon as he makes the catch, but a nice catch right there and a nice delivery, Oz, from Mr. Dittmeyer. Ball goes out to the 40-yard line.
2: Yeah, this will be, it's a situation Central has to find themselves into often. So we'll just see what Dittmeyer does here in trying to put a drive together and how his reads come about.
0: out of the shotgun. Caden back, swings it out, low pass. A little too low that time, and Eliano could not come up with it. Skips between his legs. That'll stop the clock with 3:52 to go in the game. It was 7-6 after one, 21-13 after the first half ended, but a 14-point second quarter opened this one up, or third quarter, I beg your pardon, opened this up for the Warriors. They led it 35-13 after three, and right now it's 38-19, and we've got a timeout on the field, and we'll be back with more football from Walsh after this on the Maumee Bay Turkey.
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0: Welcome back, everybody, to the Burger King broadcast booth. Bill Clark with Jim Oswald as Ozzie winds down his career in the booth with me. Bill Boyle will take that chair starting next week, but Ozzie will still be heard on our coaches show, the longest running coaches show in Northwest Ohio, the high school coaches show. Dittmeyer back to pass, flushed out of the pocket. Now looks to run, gets rid of the football. He's got a wide open receiver. This is Eliano down the sideline. Got one man to beat, tiptoes down the sideline, and gets knocked out of bounds. Let's see where they mark him. Boy, Eliano was all by himself, Ozzie. There had to be a mistake, and he gets knocked out of bounds at the 7-yard line.
2: Well, I think he saw where he was at, saw what the quarterback was in trouble, and went and found some open space, and he happened to find it going down the street and down the sideline.
0: So the Irish will try to make it a little bit more respectable, sticking one in here. Here's Dittmeyer, steps up in the pocket at the 5, heading for the end zone, touchdown! Kaysen Dittmeyer, his first varsity touchdown on a 7-yard run at the 3:34 mark of the fourth quarter, and the Irish close a little closer, 38-25.
2: Well, that was a pretty impressive drive by Dittmeyer. Is, you know, you're down over two touchdowns at the ball, deep in our own territory, marks them right down, and that's what he's got to get used to doing it all the time.
0: Now the Irish are going to go for two now. 38-25.
2: You got Fuller and
0: Dittmeyer's at quarterback with Fuller, sends Jeremiah in motion. Dittmeyer back, going to lob it into the end zone for Yarborough, and he makes the catch. They say no, he was out of bounds. No, he dropped the ball, I beg your pardon. Good idea, but it goes for naught. So it's 35-24 in favor of the Irish, or of the Warriors, I beg your pardon. And we're back for the final 3:34 after this timeout on the Maumee Bay Turf Center.
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0: Well, welcome back, everybody. The Warriors have had it their way most of the night. The Irish have come back with a couple of touchdowns here in the fourth quarter, but under the old guise of too little, too late, as Mason Hunterbrinker gets ready to try another onside kick with 3:34 left here in the ball game, and the Irish now trail by 13. At one point, they trailed by a 38-13 deficit, so 25 points. And they've closed now to within two scores. And everybody is up on that 50-yard line for the Warriors. Hunter Brinker going to kick it right side and kick it out of bounds. So the Warriors will get the football with a 13-point lead. And we'll see what the Irish defense does here. If they can get it back quick, who knows what can happen. Stay with us for the postgame show, Ozzie's final postgame show. We'll talk about our paver of the game as far as the offensive line goes. We'll have our special teams player of the game. I think I can pick that one out. Our Taylor Automotive quarterback award. We'll take a look at Danny's final stats. And Joshua Burnham has put together our Roosters replay, which includes our Perrysburg Auto Mall drive of the game and our Pacos play of the game, which I think might be the same play. First and 10 after they put the ball in play at the 45 of the Irish. Dronoski still in the ball game with his favorite running backs to his left and right. It's going to be Cordad trying to bounce outside, puts his head down, and this time they tackle him at the ankles. And how about that, Ozzy? He goes right to the ground.
2: Huh.
0: That was number 26, Zaire McCray made that tackle. Coming up to 3 minutes to go in the game. 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Second down and 7. It's going to be Cordad, and we've got a flag before the play.
2: On the defense.
5: Looks like it's going
0: to
5: be an offside.
0: Yep, offsides on Central Catholic. That's, I think, about the fifth time they've done that. Jumping a little too soon in the first half when they did that several times in a row. That was a couple of the biggest plays early for the Warriors that kept a couple of drives alive. Yep. Not going to make much difference now except the Warriors get to keep the football. 2.5 to go in the game. Dronoski gets the information from his coach on the sideline. Coach will pick up his 63rd win against just 22 defeats. Greg Dempsey will suffer only his 61st defeat with 279 wins. Second down as they switch the running backs from left to right. Dronoski taking his time, letting the clock run down. Centers the football, hands it out to Cortland. He slips one tackle in the backfield, two on the sideline, and finally gets dropped down at the 32-yard line, and that'll be good for another Warrior first down. Before this series, Cortland had 26 carries for 182 yards and 3 touchdowns, and he just keeps adding to that total on this drive as well. He'll be up over 200 yards before this night is over, and I think this might be the first of several nights he's over 200 yards.
2: It's a pretty impressive team out there, the Warriors put on the field this year.
0: 1.5 to go in the game. First and 10 for the Warriors. Only thing in question right now is the actual final score. The Irish defense can keep the Warriors out of the end zone one more time. First and 10 from the 33-yard line. Again, Dronoski taking his time, calls for the football, hands it off to Cortland, turns a corner, and slips a couple of tackles, but is finally brought down. Making the final tackle there was Garen Griggs, a junior, as the Irish have slipped in a couple of down-the-line players on the defense. Also in the ball game is Devin Joyner. It's good to see Kenyon Robinson back into the ball game, Oz, because he was a big part of that defense last year, and he missed the first two games for injury. So now the Warriors are just going to take a knee one more time and let the clock run out, and they'll do that. We've got a final coming up in 25 seconds. The Warriors take it to the Irish tonight for their home opener. The final score, Wolf 38. The Irish 25, we're back with all of our post-game coverage after we take this Timeout on the Maumee Bay Turf Center Network.
12: Welcome to the Frank's Pest and Wildlife Control postgame show, a complete wrap-up of tonight's game, including a review of the final stats, a visit with our Burger King MVP, and the naming of our special team player of the game and the Geni Company paver of the game. We'll also listen into the game highlights and the Roosters replay featuring our Perrysburg Auto Mall drive of the game and our Paco's play of the game. 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
0: Welcome back, everybody, to the Burger King broadcast booth. We open up the doors to the Frames Pest and Wildlife Control postgame report. Ozzie swan song, but unfortunately we couldn't get him a win on this night as the Irish fall 38-25 to get their first loss of the year. They're now 2-1, while the Warriors continue undefeated. They are 3-0, and Ozzie, it was one of these games where the Irish just had a heck of a time tackling the ball carrier.
2: That was a big part of it. The other part was too many silly penalties again. They weren't big penalties, but they were enough that kept drives going. Especially when you're right over the ball and you jump off sides three times in a row, that's not good. I wasn't sure where the Irish were mentally when they came out in this. You know, Walsh was juiced because they haven't played in 2 weeks.
0: Home opener.
2: And they wanted to say that last year's win wasn't a fluke. So Irish, they need to just keep fighting, keep battling. A little disappointed in the how high the line on both sides played tonight. And that was a huge advantage to Walsh.
0: Well, I got a feeling that the Irish will not have any trouble getting up for the next game, which is the battle for the Irish Knight. They've won it 22 years in a row, 24 years in a row, if you count the two wins in the playoffs. But we'll talk about that in a minute. We've got a couple awards to give away, and we'll start with our Genite offensive paver of the game. Who do you like there, Oz?
2: Nobody.
0: That's how disappointing.
2: That's how it was.
0: Well,
2: no, I got to go with Hines.
0: Yeah, Hines, the center, did a nice job tonight opening up some holes for Jeremiah Fuller, who had, again, a decent night despite the fact that the Irish had a hard time getting things rolling. 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They will make your driveway or your parking lot as smooth as glass. 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We'll take a break. More of the Frames Pest and Wildlife Control postgame report from Cuyahoga Falls comes your way, our special teams player of the game, and our Taylor quarterback award after we take this time out on the Maumee Bay Turf Center Network.
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0: Welcome back to the Burger King broadcast booth, everybody. Bill Clark, Jim Oswald, as we wind down Ozzie's career here in the Burger King broadcast booth. But we got a couple other awards to give away before we let Ozzie move into retirement, and that is our special teams player of the game. And I got to believe you got to look at number 7.
2: Exactly. I mean, he's going to probably be in a lot of times this year. But, yeah, no, a great return, and the Irish were right there, and then it all kind of fell apart.
0: 97-yard kickoff return after the Irish were down 7-0. They missed the extra point, and that started kind of the downward trend from that point on. But Jeremiah Fuller, a 97-yard kickoff return, is our special teams player of the game. And how about our Taylor Automotive quarterback award? And I'll help you there, Ozzie. Dittmeyer was 11 of 25 for 282 yards. He also had a rushing touchdown. Not bad for his first start and a first road start.
2: No, he deserves it.
0: Well, you get to head down to the car, the courtside production helicopter. But, I just want to say everybody else has been saying it all night long, and you know how I feel about you. We've been friends for a long, long time, and when Tom Gateau decided to retire back in 2014, obviously there was nobody else I wanted sitting next to me going from the sideline into the Burger King broadcast booth than you. And for the last 11 and a half years, it has been amazing, and we've had a lot of fun. We've had a lot of laughs. People have enjoyed what we do, which makes it even more fun. So I know you're still going to be around with the coaches show on Tuesday night, but you're always invited to stop by and say hello in the Burger King broadcast booth. But enjoy your free Friday nights for the first time in about 1982. So that's 42 years or something like that. I was told there'd be no math. But Ozzie, it's been great. Congratulations. I've had a great time. I know you've enjoyed it. Obviously, people have been texting us all night wishing you the best, and I want to add my congratulations. So we'll see each other a lot.
2: Thanks for giving me the opportunity. That's the big thing, and it was fun. It was been a lot of fun. I got to tell one story, though, the story of 11 years leaving Old Tangy Orange. We get up to a stop sign, and Bill says, "Why is this lady chasing after me with this bag?" I'm like, "What?" Bill had left the back end open and stuff was falling out of the car.
0: Just something we'll put in our book together, doubt about it. But
2: thank you, Bill.
0: Hey, Ozzy, you are more than welcome, partner. We're going to take a break and come back. We've got stats to take a look at. We've got some highlights to run through before we close things out. A tough night for the Irish tonight. They lose it 38-25, and we're back with more from Walsh Jesuit after we take this time out on the Danny's Cafe in Rossford.
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0: Welcome back, everybody. We continue here on the Frames Pest and Wildlife Control postgame report. Bill Clark in the Burger King broadcast booth. We're going to share with you now some of the highlights of this game. Even though the Irish did lose by a count of 38-25, there were some highlights, and we're going to enjoy those right now. Thanks to our good buddy Josh Burnham. Here is tonight's Roosters replay. Jernoski going to keep it himself, going up the middle left side. And he fumbles the football. The Irish say they have it. Let's see. Hold on. The Irish have come up with the football. They stripped Turnowski when he tried to go over left tackle. And the Irish offense turns them away, or I should say the Turf Sharks turn them away. Come left. Now goes back right. Stiff arms the tackler down the sideline looking for a break. He's still on the way. He's going to go all the way at the 20, 15, 10, 5. Touchdown! Central Catholic! A 97-yard kickoff return by the Fuller Rushman! And just like that, the Irish are a Mason Hunterbreaker extra point away from tying us up. Dittmeyer goes across the middle, and he's got Robert Douglas inside the 45-yard line. The sophomore comes up with another big grab, and the Irish drive continues with 1:45 to go here in the first half. The Irish trailing 21-6. Three receivers in the pattern. Dittmeyer back. Good protection again, looking deep and going deep for Yarborough. He's got it at the 5, and he's down at the 3-yard line. Two big bombs by Dittmeyer. One to Douglas, and the second one of the night to Yarborough, and the Irish are in the scarlet zone. Now the Irish have got to dent the scoreboard. First and goal. It's going to be Fuller looking for help. Puts his head down, and it's a touchdown. Central Catholic from 3 yards out. The Fuller Rushman gets to the end zone for the second time tonight. And Dittmeyer with some big plays got the Irish into the end zone, and it is now 21-12. Irish quickly back up on the line of scrimmage, and Fuller dives into the end zone for a touchdown for Central Catholic to make it 38-19 at the 6:42 mark of the fourth quarter. Here's Dittmeyer, steps up in the pocket at the 5, heading for the end zone, touchdown! Kaysen Dittmeyer, his first varsity touchdown on a 7-yard run at the 3:34 mark of the fourth quarter, and the Irish close a little closer, 38-25. And unfortunately, that's as far as the Irish could get. It was 38-25 is the final, and the Irish moved to 2-1, and the Walsh Jesuit Warriors moved to 3-0. As we take a look at some more of the numbers, here's Tom Fitzgerald. Fitz?
3: Yeah, Bill. Rushing yards for Walsh, 227. Central, 122. Leading rusher for Walsh was Cordette. He's a bear, man. I'll tell you, he's a really tough runner. 29 carries, 199 yards, 3 touchdowns. For Central, Fuller had 14 carries, 75 yards, 3 TDs, and 97 yards kick return for touchdown. Passing yards, Walsh 11 for 36, 189. Central 11 for 15, 282. And the quarterback, Dittmeyer, had a running touchdown. Leading receiver, Barrett for Walsh, 7 catches, 137 for Central. Yarbrough, 5 catches, 147. Total yards, 388 for Walsh, 404 for Central. First downs, Walsh had 14, Central 12. Penalties, 4 for 45 for Walsh, 6 for 45 for Central. Turnovers, Walsh had an interception.

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1: Big plays, school pride, and Friday night lights. 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
2: And welcome back, everybody. One final time from Walsh Jesuit, Cuyahoga Falls. The Irish fall tonight 38-25. The Irish move fall to 2-1 on the season. Walsh continues perfect. They are 3-0. Well, we want to remind you that coming up on Tuesday from Roosters at Airport Highway, Jim Oswald, Bill Boyle, and Jackson Stricker will have a high school football forum, and it'll be Bulldog Night as they'll be talking to the Swanton Bulldogs and the Rossford Bulldogs. That'll be from 7 until 8 on Tuesday night. Want to remind you, coming up right after we finish, Bill Boyle, speaking of final shows, he'll be doing his final scoreboard show because next week he'll move up into the Burger King broadcast booth and join me as my new partner, so we look forward to that. But Bill will have all the scores coming up in just a matter of moments, plus he'll also talk with Casey Molnar, the head coach from Liberty Center, and Jeff Skibinski, who is the head coach from Ottawa Hills. But then next week the Irish get back to action on Friday night. From the Glass Bowl, it's the battle for the Irish Knight 2026. 22 straight times the Irish have kept the Irish Knight on Cherry Street, put two playoff wins in there as well. It's been 24 straight times they have taken the Master of the Knights, and they'll try to make it again this coming Friday night. We'll be on the air with the Luke and Boyle pregame show from the Glass Bowl starting at 6 o'clock. Bill Boyle and I will have the pregame show starting at 6:30, and then the battle for the Irish Knight takes place starting at 7 o'clock next Friday night right here on ESPN 100.7, The Ticket. Want to thank everybody who helped make the broadcast possible tonight. Josh Burnham back at the mothership. Jackson Stricker working the sidelines. Tom Fitzgerald on the stats. And for the final time, I want to thank my broadcast partner, Jim Oswald, who has been my partner for the last 11 and a half years, doing a great job. We look forward to having him enjoy his retirement. But as we said, he'll still be around because he is going to be working on the scoreboard show to keep his finger in it. But Friday nights are now free, and Ozzy, we thank you once again for all the service you've done over the 11 and a half years, and you enjoy that retirement because you deserve it. So once again, from Walsh Jesuit, this is Bill Clark thanking you for being there on that side of the radio and reminding you once again, our final score tonight, Central drops their first game of the season. The final score, Walsh 38, Central Catholic 25. Until Friday night, from the Glass Bowl in the battle for the Irish Knight, I'm Bill Clark. So long, everybody.
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1: Welcome in, everybody. 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I'm Bill Boyle for the High School Football Scoreboard Show, live right here on ESPN 100.7 The Ticket, a Week 3 edition. Lots of good matchups, of course. Most teams moving into league play starting next week. The Western Buckeye played league games tonight. And as we've mentioned over the last couple of weeks, the Northern Lakes League, they play the brunt of their divisional schedule in the last half of the season. But other than that, most teams diving into league play next week in Week 4. But we have Week 3 for you tonight. A couple of coaches on the show, as we normally do. Casey Moeller from the defending Division 5 state champion Liberty Center Tiger team will join us. Also, first-year head coach Jeff Skibinski over at Ottawa Hills will talk to us tonight as well. Talked about his transition into that role in the first couple weeks of the season, and they were in action tonight, of course, against a game Swanton team, so we'll talk to him about that as well. We'll talk to Chris Schmidbauer towards the end of the program, as we always do. We'll talk to Chris about our golden chicken wing picks. We'll see how Whitmer did tonight in the NLL overall. We'll do our blowout of the night, our upset of the night as well. All that's coming up. 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
1: And we're back live on the High School Football Scoreboard Show. Bill Boyle here with you again as we wrap up the night of high school football here in Northwest Ohio. Going to hit that Week 3 scoreboard for the first time. Start off right at the top. Wycliffe, 41-0 winners over Woodward tonight. Again, City League just a week out from league play. Rogers at Rossford, that game not final yet. We have it on the big screen here in the Cumulus Compound Studios. Rossford with a big lead. Cleveland John Hay, they hosted the Scott Bulldogs. They win 35-22. Game you heard right here on the ticket, Walsh Jesuit was too much for the Irish tonight. They beat Central 38-25. Perkins, big win over St. Francis, 23-0, ahead of the Irish Knight matchup next week between Central and St. Francis. St. John's, they moved to 3-0. They beat Euclid 32-6. The Titans are rolling. See how they fare in Catholic League play. Speaking of Catholic League, Detroit Central Catholic, no problems, Detroit Catholic Central. No problems with Davison tonight, 56-14. Whitmer, they were on the road at Southview. They beat the Cougars 37-6. Findlay over Springfield. The Devils get their first loss of the season to a good Findlay team, 37-20. Clay, our leading candidate right out of the gate for our blowout of the night. They beat Bowling Green 62-0, and that is a beating. Perrysburg on the road at Fremont Ross tonight. The battle of the two favorites of the Buckeye and Cardinal divisions, respectively. Perrysburg rolls over the Little Giants 40-7. Eastwood, a gritty win on the road at Wasion. They beat the Indians 12-7. Genoa blows out Huron 48-20. Fort Clinton with a nice win at home against Old Carver, 29-13. Lake, they get a road win at Evergreen, 26-8. Woodmore continues to play really good football. They move to 3-0. They beat Fostoria on the road. That score 46-13. Liberty Center, no problems with Otsego tonight, 53-16. We'll talk to their head coach in just a little bit. Talk about this game tonight, the last couple weeks, and moving ahead for the Tigers. Denora is at Archbold tonight. No final there. Ottawa Hills, at the defensive struggle at home against Swanton, who won their first game of the season, breaking Ohio's longest losing streak. But the Ottawa Hills Green Bears get it done tonight. They beat them 14-7. We'll talk to first-year head coach Jeff Skibitzky about that win. Elsewhere, it was Columbus Grove and Patrick Henry, one of the marquee matchups of the night. Columbus Grove beats the Patriots 21-14. Fairview nips Bryan 32-29. Delta all over Gibsonburg 50-6. It was Van Buren. Nice win over Pandora Gilboa 28-13. Lakota by a touchdown over Arcadia 28-7. Montpelier over Edgerton 33-14. Hitt McKinley, they hosted Edison. They beat him up 53-7. Wapakoneta, they beat Defiance 29-0. Ottawa Glandorf is rolling. They're 3-0. They beat Kenton 45-7. Salina over St. Mary's 30-28 at the buzzer. Bedford, that was last night. They beat Ann Arbor Pioneer up there in Ann Arbor 31-7. A team I've never heard of beat Whiteford 35-0. That's Pawamo Westphalia. It's a Michigan team. Again, they beat the Whiteford Bobcats 35-0. Ayersville over Toledo Christian 26-20. Eight-man football, that's tomorrow night. That's the Week 3 scoreboard as we have it right now. If you want to report a score, call the studio 877-909-1007, or you can text the studio 419-260-1552. Still waiting on a lot of scores out there. Or the area games are getting wrapped up. We'll keep an eye on those. And hopefully talk to some coaches here in a little bit. We're going to take a timeout. 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
1: 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Glad you're with us here on the High School Football Scoreboard Show. Isn't it ironic? Yes, we are live from the Cumulus Studios. Bill Boyle, Josh Burnham playing some music. 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All right, you are listening to a Week 3 edition of the High School Football Scoreboard Show, and I said I'd give you some updates on that scoreboard, and let's go ahead and do that. North Baltimore, actually, these are some games that haven't gone final yet that we're keeping an eye on. North Baltimore, big over Ridgedale, 42-12. Margaretta, a shootout over at Brookside, wherever that's at, 58-48. Margaretta up late in the fourth. Another big game in the area. Two teams looking for their first win. Anthony Wayne, 26-6 in the third quarter. That's got to be later than that by now. But the Generals with the commanding lead over Napoleon, that would set the Wildcats at 0-4 for the first time in 7 years. All right, Northwood leading over Norwalk St. Paul, 21-0. Lipsick, big over Riverdale, 51-0. You heard right here on the Tig, unfortunately, the Irish, they fall tonight. They fall to 2-1 on the season. They lose to Walsh, 38-25. Wycliffe over the Polar Bears of Woodward, 41-0. Bluffton, they beat up Bowser, 52-12. Ayersville, they sneak by Toledo Christian, 26-20. Edison, big win on the road for them at start, 22-6 winners. And Ottawa Hills, first-year head coach Jeff Skibinski, they get a win against Swanton at home, 14-7. Clay over Bowling Green tonight, 62-0, and that is our leading candidate for our blowout of the night. We're still looking for an upset of the night. Lake over Evergreen, 26-8. The Panthers beat the Cougars. That's Whitmer over Southview, 37-6. Finley beats undefeated Springfield. They were 2-0, no more. They lose to Finley, 37-20. Genoa gets a win over Huron, 48-20. Perrysburg keeps rolling, 40-7 winners over Fremont. Eastwood, they edge out Wauseon, 12-7. Woodmore, they roll to 3-0. They up on they won against Fostoria, 46-13. Liberty Center, big winners over Otsego, 53-16. Archibald, they win again, playing good football. 38-7 against Tenora. Arlington and Ada went to battle tonight. Ada got the better of the Red Devils, 41-28. The Shelby Whippets in action against Bellevue, one of the better mascots in Northwest Ohio. The Whippets beat the Redmen, 27-7. And if you're a football fan, you also know it's the first week, the real first week of college football. And, of course, the Twitter Rockets up in East Lansing taking on Michigan State. 9 minutes to go in the third quarter. The Spartans up 19-7. Thank you, Josh. Let's move along here. Northwood leading 21-0, 21-0 late over the Norwalk St. Paul Flyers. Mentioned Lipsick with a big win. And that's pretty much the Week 3 scoreboard right now. We're efforting scores all night long. Appreciate you guys listening. We're going to take another time out. When we do, after we come back, we're going to talk to Casey Moeller, the head coach of the Liberty Center Tigers. This is the High School Football Scoreboard on the Danny's Cafe and Rossford Network.
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1: 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All right. Cruising along on a Week 3 edition of the High School Football Scoreboard Show. If you're a Central Catholic fan, kind of went home a little down tonight. They lose to Walsh, 38-25. The Irish had a decent first half. Penalties, turnovers. Never helps in when you're playing a team as good as Walsh Jesuit. And Walsh, they were too good on offense for the Irish defense to handle tonight. Of course, I listened to the whole broadcast and listened to Jim Oswald's, Ozzy's last broadcast. And a lot of love flowing in for Oz tonight, as it should have been. Enjoyed listening to him over the last 11 and a half years. And speaking of last moments, this is my last scoreboard show, as Bill Clark mentioned in the Irish postgame. After 16 years and two episodes. This will be my final. As I mentioned in the first week, Mark Makowiak will be taking over for me. Mark, a student at University of Toledo, is on WXUT, is very qualified and very fitting member to our team, a Central Catholic grad just a couple of years ago. So he was obviously the host last week, so looking forward to him taking over. And also, as Bill Clark mentioned, I'll be stepping into the booth with him next week at the Glass Bowl for the Irish night game. So lots of changes going on with the courtside crew, but good changes, positive stuff. And again, as he mentioned, you know, just thankful for the opportunity, and I am as well. You know, like I said, I started this way back, I think it was 2010, with Jason Clark over at Frickers. We were up in the little audio booth at the Frickers in Maumee doing our little show, and, you know, here we are 17 years later. I think Jason did it for about 4 or 5 years. And after that, I had a couple other partners. Jim Oswald was my partner for a couple of years on the Scoreboard Show. Tom Gateau, the late Tom Gateau, was one of my partners. Who else am I missing? Craig Meinzer was my one of my partners for the High School Football Scoreboard Show for a couple of years. Appreciate Craig. Appreciate all the guys, all the coaches that have come on, and hopefully we're going to get a coach here in a little bit. But all the coaches, all the years that have been cooperative and been actually cordial on the air with me, just made it so much easier for me to do this show, and I appreciate all the listeners as well. I don't know how many I've had over the years, but I do appreciate you. I know I've had some regular listeners, but again, you're still going to hear me on the radio Friday nights in the coaches show. And another thing to note, the basketball scoreboard show will also be taken over by Mark as well. But there you go. Some good changes coming up for the courtside crew here on the ticket. And again, next week, the Irish taking on St. Francis for the Irish night. All right. We're going to take a timeout. Maybe we'll talk to a coach in the next segment. Maybe not. We'll see. 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
1: Man, welcome back, everybody. Cruising along on the week three edition of the High School Football Scoreboard Show. Bill Boyle here with you for another half hour. Now we welcome in our first coach of the night, Jeff Skibinski, first-year head coach at Ottawa Hills. Coach, we appreciate the time.
9: Hey, thanks for having me on. I appreciate it.
1: Absolutely. Well, Coach, you guys moved to 3-0 with a big win tonight over Swanton. Not exactly lighting up the scoreboard, but all that matters is that you guys got the win. How'd it go?
9: Yeah, we struggled a little bit on offense tonight. Our quarterback was off on his timing a little bit, and but our defense, man, they stood tall. We had two goal line stands in the last 3 minutes of the game, and they got us the ball back, and we were able to ice out the clock and get the W.
1: Yeah, and the Swanton Bulldogs, not exactly a walkover. You know, they win their first game of the season, breaking their losing streak, so they're going to be excited to play no matter who they're playing. But, again, congrats on the win tonight. Let's talk about your transition to Ottawa Hills. Obviously, you've been coaching for a long time. I think your last stop was at Summerfield, offensive coordinator. Talk about how your guys kind of bought in and you coming into Ottawa Hills.
9: Yeah, they at first, you know, I came in and I introduced myself to the boys and told them that we were going to do two-a-days, which they hadn't done that in at least I know of, at least this class has never done it, the senior class. And so they scuffed at that a little bit and told them we were doing morning workouts. And we had some participation, but we got a meeting with them, and I told them, I was like, guys, this is what we have to do. And they started showing up in the weight room, and then summer practices. I guess last year they did a lot of conditioning more than actual summer practices, so we did that. And as the summer went on and we got to the two-a-days, they really bought in, and I got a couple of the boys that came up to me, and they said they really enjoyed the two-a-days, and they felt tighter as a football unit, which is obviously the whole point of two-a-days and getting better. So It was at first a little sketchy. I don't think they trusted me, but they're believing now. So that's what matters.
1: Absolutely. And well, let's talk about it. They must be believing. First win over Van Loo, 62-8. Thriller last week against a good Evergreen team. You guys beat them 20-15, score with about 5 seconds left. Talk about, you know, obviously starting 2-0 and then the big win last week in dramatic fashion. Talk about how that felt.
9: Yeah, that was up there in my book of ever coaching. That was really cool. We had the ball with 2 minutes left, and we drove down from our 42 or 43. We drove down in 8 plays, threw an interception on the 2-yard line, and then I still had all 3 of my timeouts. So we just kept telling the boys, hey, we stopped them 3 in a row. I got all the timeouts. We got a chance. And we got the ball back with 37 seconds, and then 4 plays later, he hit Grant in the back corner of the end zone, and It was pretty cool. Nickel goes out, and he's got a cramp in his left leg that whole drive, and he's thrown off of 1 foot. And it was a very gutsy performance by the boys to believe. You know, that's something I've preached to them. One play, one day. You know, that did better all season long. And they're starting to believe in that, and it kind of rolled over into night because they could have easily put their tail between the legs when we were down there at the end and the defense had the 2 big goal line stands. So I'm super proud of their belief in the system and what we're trying to preach to the boys.
1: Absolutely. 3-0. Can't get better than that to start. And a new coach for the players, a new conference as well this year in the Sandusky Bay Conference, a new look Sandusky Bay Conference. Teams left, teams coming in. Talk about what you can expect. Obviously, haven't seen any league games yet. That's yet to come. But talk about how much you guys are excited to play in a new league.
9: No, I think it's going to be awesome. I think week in and week out, it's going to be great competition. I don't believe there's any patty cakes, if you will, in that schedule. So for the boys, I think they're going to be able to compete at a high level every week, which is so important to get better and better, you know. Sometimes when you beat a bad team, you think you're pretty good, and you're really not. So for that fact, I'm excited for that. And I love to compete. I love to try to win games. So for me, it's going to be a great year, I think.
1: Right. Well, before we talk about next week, Port Clinton, let's talk about some of your guys. Let's talk about the leaders. You mentioned your quarterback, Nick Fineski, Tommy Hopkins, Brody Martinez, and Adam Pfizer. Adam Fizer-Smith. Talk about those guys and how they lead your team.
9: You know, they're great. They're vocal leaders, and they do the work. You know, everything I've asked of any of those guys, they've been the first to volunteer to go do. They are just a great leader for these boys, for the younger kids to see that you just don't show up and play football. You do all the other extra things. And for me, that's been great for my first set of captains as a head coach to have these four boys to do that. It's an honor for me.
1: Right. Again, we're talking to first-year head coach at Ottawa Hills, Jeff Skibinski. And let's talk about Port Clinton. They got a big win tonight at home over Oak Harbor, 29-13. A good football team, obviously. What's preparation like this week for them?
9: No, it was like last week it was tough because the heat restrictions that we didn't get out on the field except for one day for an hour. So I'm hoping the weather's better this week because we definitely need it. We were rusty. But, you know, we're going to go after film on Sunday night and break them down. And I know they have something like 17 or 18 returning seniors. So it's going to be a tall task for the boys. But I think if any team's up to the challenge, I think these boys are.
1: All right, Coach, we appreciate the time tonight. And, again, congrats on the win, and we wish you the best of luck the rest of the way.
9: Thank you. Thanks for having me on.
1: Absolutely. That's Jeff Skibinski, first-year head coach of Ottawa Hills. We appreciate him joining us on the air tonight, his first season at Ottawa Hills. Obviously, he's doing something right. 3-0, another gutty win tonight after last week's dramatic win. Update from East Lansing, the Spartans 19-14. The Irish, the Rockets, I'm so used to saying the Irish. The Rockets cut it to a 5-point game, 4:18 left in the third quarter. We'll see if the Rockets can pull off the comeback. All right, we're going to take another timeout. But before we do that, here's an idea for a great place for a fun time and some great food in a party atmosphere. It's the Bunker Bar on Eber Road, just north of Airport Highway. 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
1: And welcome back in. Glad you could be with us on the Week 3 edition of High School Football Scoreboard Show. Bill Boyle here, and now we welcome in our second coach of the evening, Casey Moeller from Liberty Center in his 10th season. Coach, we appreciate the time.
10: Hey, thanks for having me on.
1: Absolutely, and big win tonight. Another one. You guys moved to 3-0. Congrats on that. A big win over an undefeated team so far, Otsego. Talk about what you guys did well tonight.
10: Well, I thought we got off to a fast start, which we wanted to do. Offensively, we did a nice job of executing and moving the chains. And defensively, I thought for the most part, we played good assignment football, which is what you have to do against Otsego's option offense.
1: Well, you guys coming into the season, in the offseason, reigning Division V state champs, you guys moved down to Division VI. Other than playing different teams in the playoffs, does it really change anything for you guys? I mean,
10: no, for us, it's the same approach no matter what division you're in. You know, you got to get, you know, to the point where you can get into the playoffs. And then when you get there, every week is different and every week is a new challenge, you know, and every division is going to have really good teams. So you've got to be prepared for those. And, you know, the division you're in doesn't really matter to me.
1: Right, and not to downplay Division V at all, because it was a very tough division, but now you got teams like Kirtland and Columbus Grove and teams like that to deal with, and Archibald as well, a league opponent. So it should be exciting to see you guys try to navigate through D6 as well. But let's talk about some of your top guys, your seniors. I mean, Garrison Cruz, he gets a lot of publicity. Kellen Weimer, Jackson Lonizak, Ethan Gray, some of your seniors. But first, talk about Garrison Cruz, a guy that he's a big kid for a running back, and he moves. He likes to hit people. Talk about what a luxury it is to have that guy.
10: Well, he's the total package. He's got size, he's got speed, he's extremely powerful, has great balance, great vision. He's experienced and seasoned, and one of the probably most overlooked things is when he doesn't have the ball, he's blocking for his teammates and just does an outstanding job. And he's the total package. And defensively, his football IQ is, you know, extremely high. And he is just looking to find the ball and go get it. And he can rush off the edge. He can play inside and fill gaps. And he can run sideline to sideline. So he's everything you want in a football player. And just, you know, I don't think there's anybody better than him around here.
1: Yeah, let's talk about Kellen Weimer, another, you know, these two guys we're talking about, two of the best players in Ohio. Kellen going to Ohio State, 6'5", 275. I got to imagine he might even be a little heavier than that now, but talk about his play and how he can change the landscape of a game.
10: Well, he can just do so many things. You know, obviously he's got great size, so he can match up with anybody size-wise, but his athleticism is what sets him apart. He's so agile and moves so well. That, you know, that's what the big time programs are after, is that athleticism. And he moves with his agility. And again, he's kind of got everything. He checks all the boxes. And he's playing defensive line for us too. And, does a great job there. So, you know, when you need a couple yards, you know, we're going to probably go behind him. And, you know, typically he delivers for us.
1: Again, talking to Casey Moeller in his 10th year at Liberty Center. And, Coach, just a week away from your first league game. You guys haven't lost a league game since 2021, four straight league titles. Talk about navigating the NWOAL.
10: Well, every week is a challenge. And the quality of football in our league, you know, throughout the years has been great. And every year it seems to prepare teams that make the playoffs are you know, battle-tested. And we expect that same thing this year. You got great talent, great coaches, and, you know, you got to take it one week at a time. You can't look ahead to anything, and that's kind of where we're at. We got to get ready for Swanton next week, and hopefully we can take care of that, and then we'll move on to the next one.
1: And the Bulldogs, a team that broke their losing streak in week one. They lose a tough one tonight to Ottawa Hills by 7. What kind of preparation are you looking at for the Bulldogs?
10: Well, we'll get back to work the same we do every week and just prepare to beat the best teams that we're going to see, and try to work on fundamentals and just be the best version of ourselves that we can be.
1: Well, Coach, as always, we appreciate the time tonight. Again, congrats on the win, 3-0. Looking to go 4-0 next week. And again, we appreciate the time.
10: Hey, thanks for having me on. Go Tigers.
1: Absolutely. Casey Moeller, Liberty Center, 10 years defending Division 5 state champions, and they could very well win the Division 6 state champions this year. I would not bet against them, that's for sure. All right, one more final timeout here on the High School Football Scoreboard Show on the Danny's Cafe in Rossford Network. When we come back, we'll talk to Chris Schmidbauer. That's coming up next.
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1: Welcome back in one final time on the High School Football Scoreboard Show, a Week 3 edition. We're going to hit that Week 3 scoreboard one more time. Wycliffe, they beat Woodward 41-0. Edison over Start tonight 22-6. Cleveland John Hay, they hosted the Bulldogs of Scott. They win 35-22. Walsh, they beat the Irish this week 38-25. This week, tonight, 38-25. Perkins over St. Francis 23-0. And now it sounds like our good buddy Chris Schmidbauer is on. Chris, how's it going, man?
11: It's going all right. How about you?
1: Well, we're doing okay. Let's get right into it, Mr. Schmidbauer. Whitmer Panthers in action tonight against Southview, a team that split their first two games. Southview's always going to compete in that Cardinal division, but not enough for the Panthers tonight. How'd Whitmer look out there?
11: They looked okay. I think, again, some stuff still to clean up. Penalties were definitely an issue. They were really good the first 2 weeks, and tonight they got penalized 8 times for 80 yards. Really kind of the downer of the whole thing was Jackson Hesse, the starting quarterback for Southview, has had such a good start to his senior year, went out with an injury, and hopefully it's not too serious, but did not look good when he went down. So certainly nothing but best wishes for that guy. But again, that's one of those things that when you talk with Steve Hardy from Southview, he's just snake bitten by injuries. It seems like every year where a major guy goes down. And so they're going to have to kind of reinvent what they do offensively. But Whitmer was up 23-0 at the half and got a 95-yard kickoff return from Titus Richardson to start the third. And it was a running clock the rest of the way.
1: Absolutely. Looking around the NLL, one of the bigger games, I guess you could say Finley played at Springfield. Springfield started 2-0. It was the Perrysburg-Ross game I was talking about, two teams that were favored by the coaches in the preseason. Perrysburg gets the better of Ross, and not really a big surprise, maybe a little bit surprised that Ross didn't score a little more, but Perrysburg, no problems with the Little Giants.
11: Yeah, I think you're going to really have to wait and see until we get into that division play, kind of didn't what to make of Perrysburg. And you hate to say it because they've been so darn impressive and they just made everybody right. look foolish, the teams they played. But again, the early season portion, obviously BG struggled. Olentangy certainly does not look like the Olentangy we've come to know. And then, like you said, tonight, a Cardinal Division crossover game where, and you don't want to sit there and take anything away from the job that Fremont Ross has done and their competitiveness, but you can just tell lopsided-wise as far as talent, size, all that stuff just kind of goes in favor of Perrysburg.
1: Yep, and Liberty Benton got their first win tonight over Northview, losing the first game badly to Ottawa Glandorf. Not as bad last week, but then they get a win tonight over a reeling Northview team. Liberty Benton find themselves 1-2, again, the newest team in the NLL. And you're the insider for the NLL. Any rumblings?
11: That one shocked me, honestly. I thought Northview would be more competitive in it, and that's not to sit there and say that, you know, again, that Liberty Benton isn't a solid program, but Liberty Benton, as you said, really, I think, kind of reeling. New head coach, two lopsided losses. Northview was really good in that game against Southview, and then you got a home game against a team that, like you said, is struggling a little bit, and to get shut out, or at least it was a shutout last time I looked. I mean, that's a tough pill to swallow, I think, if you're Northview, because that, again, it was bad enough, or it's tough enough when a team like Napoleon, who's a small school, is kind of doing that. But now you got a team that's even smaller coming into your place and shutting you out. That's just not a great look. And I know Barry Bach and his staff are going to be, I'm sure, searching for answers, because this is certainly not the way they expected to start the year.
1: Right. And it was going to be I was interested to see how Liberty Benton would stack up in the NLL.
11: Yeah.
1: Even with the crossover games, we'll see more of those with the division games being the last half of the season. But Liberty Benton gets their first win. All right, Chris, let's switch gears over to the Golden Chicken Wing picks. You did it last week with Mark. We'll go over those. This will be the last time you and I are doing that. Last week, Rogers at Rossford. We both picked Rossford. I should say Mark and yourself. Liberty Benton at Northview. Mark picked Liberty Benton, so he got you on that one. Huron.
11: He did, yeah.
1: Yep, Huron at Genoa. You both picked Genoa, so you both got that one correct. CCHS at Walsh, the Irish fall to Walsh Jesuit tonight. So you got that one over Mark. To be honest, I would have picked Central myself. Napoleon at Anthony Wayne, we both took the Generals. The Generals got their first win tonight. And then Lake at Evergreen, and you got us on that one as well, because Mark took Evergreen and you took the Flyers. So 5-4 in this round puts you up 10-7 overall between week 2 and week 3. Let's go to week 4. All right, Woodward at Bowser, right. City League matchup. Who do you like?
11: Oh, gosh. how bad was that Wycliffe loss tonight?
1: 41-0.
11: All right, give me Bowser.
1: Just solely based on that, I like it. All right, I'm going to go with Bowser myself just because I think they're a better team. All right, Chris,
11: yeah,
1: I'm going to take Bowser. Fremont Ross at Whitmer.
11: This is going to be so fun next week with Ken Winters coming back, and I know it's going to be an emotional week, but I just think Whitmer's going to have too much of the tank. I think Kenny's going to have some stuff up his sleeve, especially on special teams. I don't think it's a runaway game. I think Fremont Ross does okay, but I think the Panthers will just be too much.
1: All right, we're both going to take Whitmer. Northview at Bowling Green.
11: Give me the Bobcats. I would love to sit there and pick Northview, but just based off of what we've seen the first 3 weeks, I don't know that we can trust them right now.
1: All right, next game, a game you really don't see too often, the Bedford Kicking Mules over at Clyde High School. Who do you like?
11: Give me the Mules. I like them. I know Clyde struggled a little bit to start the year, so I'll go with Bedford.
1: Yep, Bedford 2-0 after their win at Pioneer last night. Not sure what Clyde's record is. I'm going to take Bedford as well. So we both take the Mules in that game. And then the Irish night game over at the Glass Bowl next week. St. Francis, they start 1-2. The Irish 2-1. Who do you like?
11: I mean, if we're, I mean, when's the last time that game was in even like four touchdowns?
1: 28.
11: And that's coming from a guy who it feels that way. Sure as that does. Probably since I was in high school, and that was 25 years ago. So, right. I mean, again, I'd love to sit there as an alum, sit there and say, yeah, I think St. Francis has a chance. I just don't see it, especially with what you would assume is Lincoln Sellers coming back. And even that final score tonight, that was not that lopsided of a final. Central showed well and at Walsh with a backup quarterback. So give me Central. I hate to do that to you in your final show, but that just I can't be that stupid.
1: All right, we're both taking Central, and yeah, we'll see what happens there. I think it's 20 overall between playoffs and regular season games. I think Central's going for their 26th in a row. And when I was in high school, you mentioned it, when you were in high school, it was lopsided the other way. St. Francis always, I think yeah. I was 1-3 in my 4 years. I didn't play varsity, obviously, my freshman and sophomore, but yeah, we were 1-3. So the rivalry was not always one-sided for Central, that's for sure. All right, Otsego at Genoa is our final game to pick. Who do you like?
11: Give me Otsego in that one. I like the way they're playing right now, and I think Craig Rutherford's going to have some surprises. And Genoa, again, that early season loss just kind of surprised me with how bad they got beat, so I'll go with Otsego in a surprise.
1: All right. To make our only game that's different, I'll take Genoa. Otsego lost, obviously, well, they played Liberty Center. You can't really
11: right.
1: get a good barometer
11: right.
1: on that because they blow everybody out, but so there
11: yeah.
1: you go. We both took Bowser, Whitmer, BG, Bedford, and Central. And the lone different game is Genoa and Otsego. And, of course, you and Mark will be doing this the rest of the season, so you'll be picking against him. And, Chris, I do appreciate all the times you've helped us on this show. We've been talking to each other for a long time. I actually, when I got my start with WRSC radio, internet radio, we were both working for them doing games, and that's the first time
11: we were,
1: I think I worked
11: yeah.
1: with you. And you and Mason Lowry and Anthony Bellino were working for that station as well. And obviously you guys have gone on to do bigger and better things. But again, Chris, it's been a pleasure talking to you, and maybe I'll get you on my pregame show so we can have a little reunion later on in the season.
11: Absolutely. You know, anytime you need me, I'm there for you. Again, it's been fun doing this with you the last few years. And again, I really appreciate you having me on and continuing to have me a part of it. So again, I'm looking forward to chatting with you again down the road. And again, that won't be here, but definitely we'll have to keep doing this somehow.
1: Absolutely. Chris, as always, appreciate it. We'll let you have the rest of your Friday night, and you'll be talking to Mark the rest of the way.
11: All right. Thanks, Billy. Have a great weekend. Tell Burnham I said thank you as well for tonight.
1: Will do. Thanks, Chris. Appreciate it. That's Chris Schmidbauer, everybody. All right, that's going to wrap it up. Lots of scores. Big week 3 in Northwest Ohio and Southeast Michigan. Want to thank Coach Casey Moeller for joining us tonight. Also, Jeff Skibidski from Ottawa Hills. And, of course, we just talked to Chris Schmidbauer. I almost called him Josh, too. Oh, well. Want to thank Josh Burnham as well. Josh, you've helped me out a lot, been pushing the dials, make me sound good. And obviously I'll still be talking to you through the games and the coaches show, but I appreciate all your help with the scoreboard.
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1: 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All right, that's going to wrap it up for a week 3 edition of the High School Football Scoreboard Show. 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
14: And Collier didn't even play for most of the season. And so, you know, if we could get to the point, or if their leadership can help us get to the point where the basketball is the focus and the players, plural, are the focus, the WNBA has so much potential.
15: Look, and this is for me. I'm an Aces fan. I'm here in Las Vegas. I mean, I'll cover the Aces. I'd rather just go to an Aces game as a fan.
14: Yeah.
15: Because that's how much fun it is. The environment is entertaining. The team is obviously good. If you don't know, if you've been under a rock, they're champions 3 out of the last 4 years.
14: Yeah,
15: they're really good. Asia Wilson, you may not know about her. She's a 4-time MVP, maybe 5-time MVP.
14: In a row.
15: Right? You know what I mean? Like, yeah, she's one of the – actually, she is the best player on the planet right now.
14: Yeah.
15: Right? And that's no slight to anyone else, because I recognize Olivia Miles. She was a great player at Notre Dame.
14: Yep.
15: She was a great player at TCU. She's a great player in the league. There's no shock. Paige Becker, as you mentioned. Look at Dallas. Look where Dallas was last year. They get the number one overall pick. They end up with AZ Foot, and all of a sudden, they're a competitor.
14: Look at Golden State. They don't even have what you would consider like a household name.
15: Their household name is their coach.
14: Exactly. They're the second seed.
15: Right.
14: And they're just running through. And this is only their second season in existence.
15: Right.
14: Like, there's just so much good basketball being played that just on a daily basis, I always want to kind of like shout about it, you know.
15: Yes. And,
14: but the only time it feels like we get to talk about it is when it is a so-and-so versus Caitlin Clark, and why, you know, so-and-so is an evil player because they're against Caitlin Clark. And it really gets exhausting.

0: It's amazing,
1: right? And Aaliyah Boston is a really good player.
0: Kelsey Mitchell.
1: Kelsey Mitchell's having a career year. And their coach is a star.
0: Yeah. Yeah. The star power in the WNBA is off the chain. And yeah, I am looking forward to, obviously, you know, the World Cup. I want the Team USA to do well. But I am so looking forward to after the World Cup because I want to see the playoffs to end what's been an outstanding season of basketball.
1: And I just really, honestly, I mean, this irked me today just seeing a lot on social media about Asia Wilson versus Caitlin Clark. Like, Asia's got anything to prove with all her accolades.
0: Mm-hmm.
1: I want the ones that are claiming to be fans of the league and want to cover the league so it can get more eyeballs on it and get the just do and the recognition it should get. Those fake ones, just get out the way.
0: Yeah.
1: Ludacris said it best. Move.
0: Yeah.
1: Get out the way. Get out the way. Move. You know what I mean? Like, just get out the way. You're doing more harm than you're doing good. He's Andre Snellings. I'm Q Myers. It's game night here on ESPN Radio. There's a new head coach at Penn State. He's one of my guys. That's next on ESPN Radio on the all-new ESPN app.
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0: just said. He's Andre Snellings. I'm Q Myers. It's game night here on ESPN Radio on the all-new ESPN Route. 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
6: Well, Dre, we got some updates on the field, but first of all, I want to get to an update off the field, and this is from ESPN's Pete Thamel. 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
6: Will they or won't they? That was the question coming into the evening. I'm Q Myers, and RP Damos reporting LSU has not added Daquan Wright and Xavier Harris to the team's roster for the Clemson game. They could potentially be added later in the year as both are enrolled in school. LSU has 103 players on the roster submitted, and that leaves them two open spots. And again, since they're enrolled at LSU, they could get added at the roster at a later date, and sources have said that remains under consideration. The CFP is backing up the conferences. The leader of the college football playoff on Friday stopped short of implementing any new rules around eligibility or participation, but issued a statement that strongly supports the recent positions of conferences prohibiting players returning to college teams from the NFL. The CFP's management committee, which consists of the 10 FBS commissioners and Notre Dame's AD, held a video conference for the second time this week to discuss the eligibility issue, which has been a national headline this week, centered around LSU. Speaking of LSU, Clemson put them on notice earlier today. They said that if LSU team chooses to play former professional players in the game in Baton Rouge, it could be in breach of the game contract between the two schools. But as we know, LSU has chosen not to add those players to the roster. To some action actually on the field. A lot of action if you're Miami. They're up 42-6 over Stanford with 7:30 left to go in the game. Malachi Toney, 11 catches, 229 yards, 3 touchdowns on the day. Darian Mensah, 28 for 31, 412 yards, and 5 touchdowns. USC is blanking Fresno State right now, 39-0. 2 minutes left to go in that one. Jaden Maiava, 23 for 25, 349 yards, and 3 touchdowns. And Oklahoma blanked UTEP, 51-0, with John Mateer going 11 for 17, 225 yards. And 3 touchdowns. For more scores and analysis, check out ESPN.com and the all-new ESPN app. Coming up, more game night with Andre Snellens, me, Q Myers, here on ESPN Radio.
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1: It's game night here on ESPN Radio, the all-new ESPN app, SiriusXM Channel 80, and tune in. We are presented by Progressive Insurance, playing that Fody water right there as he performed at halftime of Miami and Stanford in the game where Miami, they told Stanford where to go. They didn't tell them when to go. They told them where to go.
0: Yeah, absolutely.
1: Miami, they went. There was no doubt about that. He's Andre Stellings. I'm Q Myers. Again, it's game night here on ESPN Radio. 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
1: We've shown a lot of love to college football this evening, Dre. So we'll go ahead and take it to the diamond, man. We'll go to Major League Baseball. The Padres, the Yankees. You know I love walk-offs.
4: First pitch.
5: Ooh.
4: In the air. Deep to left field. Oh, you better believe it. This one. Gotta go. Luis Camposado, a career night at Petco Park. He's done it behind the dish all night long. And now in the bottom of the 10th inning, a walk-off home run to beat the Yankees in 10. 10-

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1: 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Nick DeLuca here with you. Lots of action on the diamond and college football returning in week one. Volume up for some of our top sound of the night.
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1: 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Nick DeLuca here with you. Lots of action on the diamond and college football returning in week one. Volume up for some of our top sound of the night.
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1: All right, all set for some Friday top sound. Start with week one of college football. Oklahoma opening the season with some Friday beers in the end zone. Toby Rowland with the call from Learfield.
3: Beers and Hansen out there, play action. 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
1: 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The stars were out at the U.S. Open on Friday, and you got to see something that may be happening once in a blue moon. Not at all going forward. The Williams sisters together again on the court. Venus and Serena in round one of women's doubles battled to the end. Came up short.
2: And there it is. It's over. Chan and Joint find a way to take the tiebreak 10 points to 7. And the scoreboard says they're the winners, but you know, I'm not really sure the scoreboard matters that much to these people here tonight in this stadium.
1: ESPN2, and no, it did not. Venus and Serena playing together for the first time since 2022. The sisters blowing a 5-0 lead in the 10-point tiebreak in the third set. Only the second major doubles match where they played a deciding set tiebreak. First time was the French Open in 2009. Serena back on the court after a long layoff. Venus just keeps on playing at 46 years old. Carlos Alcaraz also returning at the U.S. Open. He's back after a four-month absence dealing with a wrist injury. Looked pretty healthy on Friday.
2: And the ace does it. So Alcaraz is through.
3: 6-3.
2: First tournament in almost 5 months. But that takes his streak in majors to 17 consecutive wins. That goes back to winning the Open here last year.
1: ESPN on the call. Straight sets for Alcaraz advancing to the round of 16. His 17th consecutive Grand Slam win. His 10th U.S. Open victory in a row. Trying to defend his U.S. Open title. American Tommy Paul on deck in the round of 16. Francis Tiafoe advancing to the round of 16 at the U.S. Open for the sixth time in his career with a Friday win as well. Second most by an American man at the U.S. Open since 2000. Trailing only ESPN analyst Andy Roddick. He will advance to take on Daniil Medvedev. On the women's side, top seeds Aryna Sabalenka, number 3 seed Jessica Pegula, both tested during third round play. Sabalenka finding a way.
4: Too good. And that is a solid performance from the world number 1 today on Louis Armstrong. A straight sets winner over a valiant Kamila Rakimova.
1: It was quite the effort. Sabalenka closing out a lengthy second set to secure a win. Did complain about smelling some weed while playing her match on Armstrong, only in New York City. Sabalenka trying to become the first player to win 3 straight U.S. Open titles since Serena Williams from 2012 through 14. Jess Pegula rallying after dropping the first set to take down Leila Fernandez. Pegula lost to Sabalenka in the 2024 final and again last year in the semis. Potential matchup still alive heading in to the round of 16. SportsCenter All Night here on ESPN Radio. Nick DeLuca here with you. Let's go back over to baseball. Pair of teams pushing for the playoffs. The Astros on top of the AL West. The D-backs in the thick of the NL wildcard race. Isak Paredes with some early pop.
5: And that is lined down the left field line. Hooking. Will it stay fair? Yes, it will. Bounce around in the corner. Pena scores. Alvarez on his way to third. He'll stop there. An RBI double for Isak Paredes and a 2-0 lead for the Astros.
1: KBME 790 AM. Houston would go on to win 3-1. Yordan Alvarez, 2-for-4, scored a run, leads the American League in batting average, tied for the most homers and the most RBIs as he tries to chase the triple crown. Astros have won 5 of 6 and a chance to gain ground on the Rangers with their victory. Texas in some trouble at the Trop.
6: 2 balls, no strikes to Caminero. Runners do take their leads.
3: There goes Mateo in the pitch. Line drive up the middle, base hit center field. Mateo around third and he will score. And Caminero's 90th run batted in has given the Rays a 7-5 lead in ninth.
1: 620 WDAE, Nick Martinez sharp again for Tampa Bay. 6 1/3, 3 earned, 4 strikeouts. The Rays have won 8 of their last 12. The White Sox and the Twins in Chicago. Colson Montgomery at it again.
6: The 0-1.
7: Hit in the air deep to right. Another Montgomery's gone deep. 2-run homer for Colson. It's 4-0.
8: You called it. You said that the big boys like to share the moment. Vargas with his 30th. Colson Montgomery with his 30th in the same game.
1: ESPN 1000 on the call. White Sox win it by a score of 4-1. They are 3.5 games up on the Guardians for the top spot in the Central. Up next are half-hour headlines and the latest from around the NFL. 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
9: Hey, this is Rich Eisen. 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
1: 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Nick DeLuca here with you. Lots of action on the diamond and college football returning in week one. Volume up for some of our top sound of the night.
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2: 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Are you not entertained?
0: Number five.
1: All right, all set for some Friday top sound. Start with week one of college football. Oklahoma opening the season with some Friday beers in the end zone. Toby Rowland with the call from Learfield.
3: Beers and Hansen out there, play action. Deep drop, Mateer looks deep, lets it fly near sideline. Beers has it, turns it up. 10-5, leaps, touchdown! He jumped over a minor!
0: Number four.
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0: drive ball. Deep center. Crow Armstrong back at the track near the wall. He leaps and makes the catch. What a play by Pete Crow Armstrong. Robbing Hernandez in deep center just to the left of the 400-foot marker.
1: Number three.
2: The Cards trailing the Rockies late until Ivan Herrera flipped the script in the ninth on the Cardinals radio network.
3: The pitch is swung on and a high fly ball hit to deep center field. Back to the track, the wall. It's a gunner! A home run! Herrera gets the Cardinals the lead in the ninth with one out.
1: Number two.
2: In Cleveland, game one of a doubleheader. It ain't over till it's over. On WTAM 1100.
3: First ball swinging. High drive. Deep left field. There she goes. Gone. And a majestic bat flip to go with it. Brian Rocchio with his second walk-off home run of the year.
1: Number one.
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4: First pitch.
3: Ooh!
2: In the air. Deep to left field. Oh, you better believe it. This one. Gonna go! Luis Campusano. A career night at Petco Park. He's done it behind the dish all night long. And now in the bottom of the 10th inning, a walk-off home run to beat the Yankees in 10 innings, 3-2.
5: Yeah, what a finish in San Diego. Luis Campusano delivering a victory for the Padres, and a big one as they try and remain in the NL wildcard conversation. The Guardians with that walk-off winner, grand slam by Rocchio. That was game one of their doubleheader. Game two, Travis Bezzano with a walk-off RBI single. The Guardians become the second team in the majors this season with walk-off wins in both games of a doubleheader, joining the Phillies against the Giants on April 30th. They're the fifth team to walk off both games of a doubleheader in the wildcard era since 1994, and Cleveland remaining a game ahead of the Blue Jays for the third AL wildcard spot. Big Friday news out of the WNBA. Kathy Engelbert retiring as league commissioner at the end of the calendar year will be effective as of December 31st. ESPN's Stephen A. Smith says it was time for her to go.
6: Wishing nothing but the best. She helped negotiate the latest collective bargaining agreement. Kudos to her. But as Nafisha Calder said last year, she questioned the leadership, accused it of being negligent, said they had the worst leadership in the world, and she had the support of a vast majority of the players. And then one controversy after another came up, and Kathy Engelbert appeared to be reactive as opposed to proactive in terms of warding off some of the negative hostility and momentum aimed in players' directions, which is something that they lamented. I think it's very, very wise for her to retire. I thought she was ill-equipped to handle the oncoming microscope that the WNBA, you know, had developed. And I think that they do need new leadership.
5: Yeah, a lot to sort out for the WNBA. Next commissioner will be the sixth leader of the WNBA in its 30th season. Barring a change in leadership structure, the commissioner would continue to report to NBA Commissioner Adam Silver. Engelbert insisted that this decision to leave was solely hers and that she did not feel any pressure to step down, but hard to ignore the effect that those CBA negotiations drew a ton of criticism and all that went into a busy couple of months for Kathy Engelbert. That's a wrap for us here on SportsCenter All Night. Up next, Hammer and Emmett here on ESPN Radio.
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12: And hi again, everyone. Welcome into another season of Ohio College Football Today from Learfield. Coming up this hour, it's the season opener for the top-ranked Buckeyes as Ohio State hosts Ball State. We'll hear from both head coaches in just a moment and preview the game with Bill Rabinowitz from Substack. The season also gets underway today for the Cincinnati Bearcats as they host Boston College. We'll hear from Coach Scott Satterfield, plus take a look at a full day ahead in college football across the state in the Mid-American Conference, FCS, Divisions 2, 3, and NAIA. That's all coming up. We'll begin, though, with the Buckeyes. 12:30 this afternoon, Ohio State welcomes in Ball State. Buckeye coach Ryan Day on the Cardinals.
13: I think you saw this in week zero. A lot of teams are different. So, you know, when you say, what do you know about this team? I'm sure coach would say that, you know, he doesn't know about the team. Just like, I don't know about our team yet. We haven't played a game. There's a lot of new faces over there. I think they're very well coached. I think on both sides, both Matt and Arthur and Rob have looked at all three areas of special teams. And, you know, last year's team schematically was very sound and the guys played hard. But there's a lot of new faces over there. So are they going to continue to do what they do? I'm not sure. We'll have to figure that out on Saturday. But certainly have respect for their coaching staff and their program, and then we'll kind of see once we get on the field.
12: Most coaches are looking for specific things in season openers. Coach Day on what he's focusing in on this afternoon.
13: The first thing you want to do is you want to play clean. You know, we can control everything that happens before the snap. So, you know, whether it's, you know, procedural things, alignments, communication. Like, we got to be great at all the things before the snap. And then we got to play with great fundamentals, take care of the football, and then be smart post-snap. You know, can't have any disciplinary issues like that. We can't have substitution issues. I mean, we're looking for a clean operation. That's the first thing in game one that you're looking for. And you know, I've said it before, great teams, you know, don't beat themselves. That's the first part of it. So we need to establish that part. Then the second thing is like establishing a certain identity of playing really, really hard, really tough, and then playing smart football and doing our job, which is, you know, what we want to do here. You know, all those things in game one are important. And you know, you've heard us say before, like, it's not really about our opponent, which it really never is. But in this situation, game one, those are the things we want to establish more important than who we're playing.
12: As for Ball State, the Cardinals come in off of a 4-8 season, now under second-year coach Mike Yuremovich. And the Ball State coach knows the Buckeyes will present plenty of challenges.
14: The first challenge you have is obviously they have really good players all over the place. So you kind of got to pick your spots defensively. You know, they're really, really good at wide receiver, and they're good at quarterback, and they got outstanding tailbacks and a good O-line. So you got to decide defensively, you know, what you're going to try to take away first. And then offensively, you know, they have very good defense, very sound defense, and they're completely different defense on third down. So you have to hopefully stay out of third longs as best you can, but you got to have a plan for all the stuff that they do on the multiple fronts they give you. And then the environment there. I mean, I've never coached a game there, but I did my research this summer about how loud it is and, you know, how challenging it can be to communicate, not just offensively, but even defensively, getting the calls from the safeties and the linebackers. So all of that will test us. All of it will test what they do schematically, will test our rules, and the environment will test our discipline.
12: A graduate of Purdue, Coach Yuremovich knows the task at hand is a big one.
14: It's going to be a great challenge for us. Obviously, with the roster they have, the staff they have, and it's a big-time environment. So our guys are excited to get on the field and go play.
12: Ohio State and Ball State will tee it up at 12:30 this afternoon at Ohio Stadium in Columbus. We'll talk some more about this afternoon's matchup with Bill Rabinowitz of Substack. That's next as Ohio College Football Today presented by...
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12: Welcome back, everyone. Ohio State and Ball State coming up at 12:30 this afternoon. We are joined for a few minutes now by longtime Ohio State beat reporter Bill Rabinowitz. You can read him now on Substack. And, you know, Bill, such high expectations, as always, for Ohio State coming into the season. What are the biggest things you're looking to find out about this Ohio State team starting today?
0: I'm more curious about the defense. I think we know the offense should be really good. You have Julian Sand back, Jeremiah Smith back, an experienced offensive line, Bo Jackson is a sophomore. So I don't think there's a lot of questions about the offensive line. You know, defense there is, because they've lost a bunch of studs from that defense, right? They lost Sonny Styles, Arvell Reese, and Caleb Downs. And so I don't think you could really replace those guys, but I think they feel very good about it. They feel very good about Matt Patricia after what he did last year. I think there are guys that are ready to ascend and become stars, guys like Kenyatta Jackson, Peyton Pierce. You know, so I think the defense will be good, but there might be some adjustment or kind of growing pains. I'm not sure Ball State's the team to expose those, but, you know, we'll find out.
12: Bill, as good as Ohio State was last year offensively, one of the areas of concern was short yardage situations and red zone efficiency. What do you think Arthur Smith brings with him as OC to address those challenges?
0: Yeah, he's had some wrinkles in the run game. Again, we don't really see practice. We just got to go by what people tell us. And they think they're much more equipped to deal with that stuff. I think the offensive line being, you know, better. I think Austin Saraveld is a significant improvement over Tegra Shimola at right guard. They feel very confident about Ian Moore at left tackle. So I think they feel good about being able to pound the ball. The addition of Chris Henry, who's, you know, at least 6'5". In the red zone is a terrific weapon. I mean, you know, teams are obviously going to pay attention to Jeremiah Smith. And if that leaves single coverage on Chris Henry, good luck.
12: Bill, much has been made about the schedule this year, and rightfully so. Six games against teams in the preseason top 25, three against the top six. Do you recall a gauntlet of a regular season like this before? And I guess, Bill, with the landscape of the current postseason model, how much room is there for error?
0: Yeah, good question. I actually did a story on it. I went back and went through every year. And this, by my, you know, account, is the hardest schedule they've ever played in the regular season. Obviously, in the playoff 2 years ago, they went through an incredible gauntlet. Mm-hmm. I'm talking about the regular season.
12: Right.
0: And even factor in, you know, games against Illinois, which is not a gimme, and maybe even Nebraska. Who knows what Nebraska will look like? But that's right before the Michigan game on the road. Who knows? So there are eight games that are, you know, potentially tough games, and six of them will be tough games. Going to Iowa, you know, is probably the sixth hardest game, and nobody likes going to Kinnick Stadium and trying to win there. So, yeah, it's tough. If they go 10-2, they're in without any question. Even if they go 9-3, depending on what the three are and how they play in the other nine and the rest of the college football landscape, I think they've got a legitimate chance to get in. You don't want to test that proposition, but 10-2 gets you in. If they go 10-2, people ought to be pretty happy.
12: Bill, first ever meeting between Ohio State and Ball State today. 4-8 a year ago for the Cardinals. 59 new players this year. What are your realistic expectations, I guess, this afternoon from Mike Yuremovich's team?
0: Yeah, I did a podcast with the Ball State beat writer, and you know they're confident to a point. I mean, they feel good about their team, but let's face it. I mean, there probably isn't anybody on the Ball State roster that would be on Ohio State's roster, at least, you know, in the two deep. And so I think they want to play a clean game, just like Ryan Day said. You know, they want to play a clean game. Ohio State's more than a 50-point favorite. I just, you know, an upset would be unfathomable. But, you know, Ryan Day said they play, they're well coached, they're where they're supposed to be. It's just a matter of they're just outmanned.
12: With such a big game at Texas next week, how much do you think we'll actually see out of Ohio State this afternoon?
0: I'm sure that they're not going to show everything, right? I mean, they would be stupid to. So I think they're going to be pretty basic. They're going to treat this, I mean, it's more than a scrimmage, obviously, but they're not going to open up the entire playbook. They're going to try to work on the things that they want to be really good at. And show that the lights aren't too big, first time in the stadium, all that kind of stuff. I would expect it to be, you know, fairly conservative. I would expect the starters, if the game goes the way we think they do, to not play much in the second half, because they want to see these backups and some of these transfers play in Ohio State jerseys for the first time. So I think there's a lot that can be learned. I just don't think the outcome is going to be in any kind of question.
12: Bill, we always like to take a peek at the rest of the Big Ten. A few new head coaches this year in the conference, Penn State, Michigan, Michigan State, UCLA. Who do you think will have the biggest impact for their team with their new program this season and why?
0: I would probably say Kyle Whittingham, just because he's taken over a program, obviously a very proud program, that has been scandal-ridden. And yes, they won the championship in 23, but a lot of people think that deserves an asterisk because of the Connor Stallion stuff. And then the Sharon Moore mess at the end of last year, they needed somebody to come in and clean up. And Kyle Whittingham can do that. He's a respected guy. Now, the question is, he's 65, 66 years old. How long is he going to be there? But I think it was a change. They needed to really clean house and turn the page. And it'll be fascinating to see whether Kyle Whittingham, who's obviously been at Utah all these years, he succeeded Urban Meyer there. That's how long he's been there. Can he recruit at the Big Ten level? All those are questions for down the road. But right now, I think they just kind of want to wipe the slate clean and play, sound fundamental football and see where that takes them in year one.
12: Bill, last thing, a new audiobook out by you. Tell us about it and how we can get it.
0: Yeah, I got enough requests about doing an audiobook version of Buckeye Brotherhood, my book about the 2024 championship team, that I bit the bullet and did it. So I'm the narrator, for better or worse. I should have hired you, Skip. You have a better radio voice. But it's out. It's on Audible. 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So I know audiobooks are a big deal now, and I hope people will check it out.
12: Where can fans read your stuff on Substack, Bill?
0: Yeah, it's BillRabinowitz.substack.com. I'm in the process of finalizing and getting my own personal website, BillRabinowitz.com, up and running. 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
12: Longtime Ohio State beat reporter Bill Rabinowitz. 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We'll touch base soon, okay?
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12: Big Ten Conference previews are next. We'll begin at noon in Bloomington, where sixth-ranked Indiana hosts North Texas. IU coach Kurt Cignetti on the Mean Green and new coach Neil Brown.
6: North Texas team won 12 games last year. A new coaching staff, a lot of new players. I think it was 50 transfers and 70 total guys. Neil Brown, good football coach. Accustomed to a setting like this, beat LSU when he was at Troy a while back. So we got to get ready to go.
12: Nebraska opens their season by hosting the Ohio Bobcats. Nebraska coach Matt Rhule says he sees a lot of former Husker and Ohio coach Frank Solich in this Bobcat team.
7: They still retain his DNA of being a tough, physical football team. You know, they were down 17-7 last year to Rutgers early on. They were down 34-17, and they just kept coming back, made it 31-17, made it 31-31. Rutgers kicked a field goal, and they bat all the way back. They were down 16-7 or 16-3, you know, the exact score escapes me right at this moment, to Ohio State at the Shoe. Unbelievably well-coached football team, great players. Coach Hauser has taken over in a unique situation and did a great job in the bowl game. You know, talking to Anthony Calandria, he certainly remembers that game, losing against Ohio. And we expect to play our best football.
12: 3:30 this afternoon, Oregon opens with Boise State. Ducks coach Dan Lanning says Bronco quarterback Maddox Madsen gave his team all they wanted in a close win 2 years ago.
8: There's some similarities. I mean, he's always been a threat with his ability to run. And again, I think in that game, I mean, they rushed for over 200 yards rushing. And I think that you didn't have to rely on him throwing it as much. They scored, you know, points and had enough points to be successful in the game. And if it wasn't for our special team scores, I don't know what that looks like. So he's a really capable quarterback. When it's not there, he does a great job of being able to take off and run with it. And I think he's only gotten better since we played him. He's played a lot of snaps since then.
12: The Matt Campbell era gets underway in State College today as Penn State hosts Marshall. Campbell saying week one is always a challenge.
9: The first game of the season are nerve-wracking for any coach in America. You're kind of balancing, you know, the thought of what may come at you. And I think what you know is they're going to play really hard because that is the guarantee of what they've stood for. Man, they're going to run to the football. And then I think it comes back to you saying, well, what do we have to do well to play good football? And I think game ones are always about, man, can you tackle?
12: 4:15 in Iowa City, number 22, Iowa, hosts Northern Illinois. Hawkeye coach Kirk Ferentz saying UNI looks very familiar, even though they they have a totally new roster.
13: It's kind of reflective of the new world in college sports. They've got a lot of new players on the roster. And, you know, we got film from all kinds of places trying just to get a feel for personnel. It's always one of the challenges of early season football, whether it's coaching changes or personnel changes. But I just think, again, in this, the way football's going right now, college football, it's this time of season, it's really interesting to try to piece things together. But we're doing our best there, try to have a good cohesive plan. And any game, whether regardless of year, you always have to be ready because there's no way to predict exactly what this year's team's going to look like or what their approach is going to be. So bottom line is we need to make sure we're prepared and we need to be sound, alert, and then, like I said, be flexible.
12: 7:30 tonight in Ann Arbor. Number 16, Michigan, hosts Western Michigan. New Wolverine coach Kyle Whittingham on what he'd like to take from the opener.
14: Yeah, I'd like to see a clean game, you know, execution-wise, offensively, you know, eliminating you know, false starts, you know, pre-snap penalty, the things that just are sloppy. Defense. We didn't do a whole lot of tackling in fall camp just for self-preservation. And so hopefully we can be sharp tacklers in the opener. And again, we didn't do that by design. We didn't want to take a necessary risk. But that will be something that will be key for us. In openers, there's always a bunch of unknowns. You know, you got tape on the opponent from last year, but things change, new players, new coordinator. And so there's a lot of things that we have to be ready for as coaches, adjustment-wise. You know, you got to be able to adjust on the fly. And oftentimes you can't wait till halftime because, you know, if something's happening right away that you weren't prepared for, you got to adjust and be able to combat it.
12: Also tonight, Maryland will host 1-0 Hampton. Terrapin coach Mike Loxley on the message he'd like to send in week one.
15: You know, the three things for us going into this game is I want to see us establish the ability to run the football in a game like this. Those are very clear, concise objectives. I want us to play clean. You know, I love to see us come out of this thing penalty-free to show that we have matured from a discipline standpoint. And then last but not least, I want to see us execute at a really high level in all three phases. And if you do those things, all that other stuff takes care of itself. So I don't get into how we win. I get into the process and the habits that it takes to win. And that's where we'll lie. And that's what the whole, the more we work, the richer we'll become. Because those habits and creating them are the work we have to do. And if we sit around and talk about winning and talk about how much we win by or all those things, it doesn't help us.
12: Next to Evanston, where Northwestern opens with 1-0 South Dakota State. Wildcat coach David Braun.
16: Outstanding opponent coming in here, South Dakota State, national championship caliber program. They've proven that. Dan Jackson has done an outstanding job. You know, going into year two, you know, last year, go out to Montana State, the eventual FCS national champion, win a great game on the road, really had things rolling. You know, their quarterback ends up going down. Some uncharacteristic losses for South Dakota State and found a way to rebound and, you know, make a little playoff run. But you can tell that the DNA of this program remains very similar to the teams that won national championships. You can tell that, you know, Dan and his staff have done a great job coming off their first year together and really evaluating how they're going to continue to improve.
12: Finally tonight, UCLA will be at Cal. Bruin coach Bob Chesney on preparing for Cal with a new staff.
17: Ultimately for us, we understand, you know, where these guys have been and what they've been through and what they've done in the past. And obviously defensively with a defensive head coach, a lot of it's going to look like that. But there's enough that the coordinator has from the Vikings that I think, you know, bring some different pressures and things that we're also preparing for. So really, offensively, defensively, special teams wise, we're preparing for almost everything. And at the same point in time, when we get into that game, you got to get a feel for what it is and understand how that could change.
18: That's what I was going to ask. How long does it take you to get a feel?
17: Well, I think you'll know the flavor of it as you're getting started. Okay, it feels more like this or feels more like that. There are some there's some distinct differences between each of those types of offenses, whether you're pro style and you're under center and you're running all the keeper game off of that, or whether you end up in more of an empty type feeling or, you know, spread set with boots and all the things that come out of that. Those are really the questions that, you know, you got to just work through as the game goes on.
12: A pair of Sunday games feature Washington hosting Washington State, while Wisconsin takes on fourth-ranked Notre Dame at Lambeau Field. Badger coach Luke Fickell on playing at that venue.
0: You know, I think when you get to game day, I think when you pull up there, I'm sure those guys, there'll be some emotions of that. But I think the magnitude of the game, I think, you know, the magnitude of where we are as a program and a team, I think these guys all in this program, whether it's their first year here or a guy like Aaron Witt, who's his sixth year here, there's a lot riding, not just on this week, but on, you know, all the things that we're doing. And so obviously there'll be some things to manage, but that's not something I think, because of all the other things that we have to worry about, I think, throughout the entire week.
12: Coming up, we'll take a look at the Cincinnati Bearcats, as well as today's games around the Mid-American Conference. That's next as Ohio College Football Today, presented by...
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12: 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Cincy coach Scott Satterfield knows there are always unknowns in openers.
1: Yeah, I think, you know, we all know, talking to a bunch of guys throughout the country about first games and different coaches, he's like, everybody says we're all in the same boat. You don't really know what the opposing team has. You know, a lot of them have new coaches, whether it be coordinators. And, you know, we find ourselves looking at film from years past on some of the things that we're trying to see of tendencies that they may do. And then also you're looking at film from other schools because they brought guys in, you know. And I think for a week, especially early in the season, like first game, second game, you spend so much more time looking at yourself and you know, creating a standard that you want the guys to play at offensively, defensively, and special teams. And we have to live up to that standard on a daily basis. And then, you know, hope that's good enough once you get out on the field. But it is it's a little bit aggravating, I think, especially the first game where you play in a team that doesn't have any film. You know, you'd love to sit there and just watch all Boston College and see everybody on that film that's going to be playing out here Saturday, and that's just not the case when you're playing the first game.
12: Mid-American Conference teams are next. 12 noon, Ohio will be at Nebraska. Bobcat coach John Hauser on the Husker offense they'll see this afternoon.
2: They did a good job on the offensive line, plugging guys in from the portal. They got some guys coming back. The tight end's a really good player. Their receiver returner is a really explosive player in the return game. And at wide receiver, they got great tailbacks. The Mosey kid's a good player. They can stretch the field with the running game too. So they did a good job in the portal of getting some, mostly it seemed like offensive linemen, especially just some guys that they could plug in as starters. So, you know, the test for us is we got some experience back on defense too. So just getting our guys to gel together as well and play smart football.
12: 12 noon up in Bowling Green. BG opens by hosting 1-0 Tarleton State. Falcon coach Eddie George on the TSU offense.
4: They're very explosive unit. Very familiar with Tarleton. Certainly my days at Tennessee State, being from the FCS level, they have been perennial playoff football team. A great tradition. Head coach is phenomenal. They believe in what they believe in. And from a defensive standpoint, schematically, offensively, and they have always had great talent on those teams, great skill players. And it's no different than what we see right now. They're very explosive. The quarterback, Caden Anderson, the transfer from Wyoming, has a good handle on the offense right now. And they pose a problem for us, you know, a great challenge for us, especially in the secondary. You know, their receivers are really good. They know how to get open. They have a good sense of timing and chemistry with the quarterback. And the running back is explosive. You know, you give him 18 inches of daylight, he can take advantage of it. And that's something we have to be mindful of. So eye discipline, being able to wrap up consistently with this unit is going to be paramount for us.
12: 12:30, Miami heads to Pittsburgh. Red Hawk coach Chuck Martin on the Panther offense. They'll need to try to slow down this afternoon.
6: You know, they had a young quarterback last year who I know they were super high on from the time they got him, and he became the starter. He beat out a returning starter who I thought was pretty decent player, and then they went, anytime a freshman beats out a returning star, you know, they think he's pretty dang, and he had a really, really great year for him. And he's just, again, that was just his freshman year. Imagine another year in the offseason, a year in the cooker, and makes just a ton of plays all over the field. Can run, can throw, can make plays on time, can ad lib and make plays off schedule. So he's, and they got a dynamic receiver. I think the Hicks kid, you know, is a dynamic receiver. They got a dynamic running back. They're always physical up front because they're a run the ball and play defense team. So they're always physical up front. So they're good.
12: 12:45, Kent State opens on the road at South Carolina. Kent coach Mark Carney says he has a lot of respect for Gamecocks coach Shane Beamer.
7: You know, I was a child of the 90s. I remember when Beamer ball was a thing before Michael
0: Vic, and I can only imagine the relationships and the shoulders that Coach Beamer's had throughout the course of his life that have helped shape him. And he's done an outstanding job on special teams throughout his career at a bunch of different places, and he's, you know, done outstanding work at his time at South Carolina. You know, the coordinator on offense, Kendall Briles, is a really sharp football coach. You know, you watch their stuff from a year ago. That quarterback they had was one of the best in the country. You know, he's taken what was the old Baylor stuff and put his own spin on it. And I think he's one of the great quarterback coaches in our game. I know he's got a great one there to work with. And then defensively, Clayton White, you know, has been there for a while and one of the most underrated coordinators probably defensively in the country. Sound, leverages football well, always has his guys prepared and has the ability to throw multiple looks to confuse.
12: Coming up, we'll take a look at today's games in the FCS as well as Divisions 2 and 3. That's all next as Ohio College Football Today, presented by AAA, continues from Learfield.
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1: A reminder from Ohio's dairy farmers, 8 ounces of delicious chocolate milk has 8 grams of high-quality protein with the power to fuel everyone from elite athletes to weekend warriors. And welcome back, everyone. Our previews continue now in the FCS. 1 o'clock, 1-0 Youngstown State will be at Kentucky. Penguin coach Doug Phillips says playing in big venues like today is nothing new.
2: I mean, we're kind of used to this now. I mean, the last, six seasons at least, had the opportunity to go there in 22. Now we get to go back down there, the Michigan State, Ohio State, those places. And it's great for our kids. They love it. It's a different atmosphere than maybe we get week in and week out. So, you always look forward to these games. You look forward to any game. I mean, we only got 11 guaranteed games. So you got to make the most out of those 11. I always say it's usually not about the opponent. It's about us, regardless of who we're playing. And you want to see us, execute, from a communication standpoint, from an operational standpoint, our fundamentals, don't want to beat ourselves. When we look back again, even in, 25, 4 of those losses, you get a bad taste in your mouth because you beat yourself. Whether it was an interception before half at Michigan State or punt return down to the 2 in the third quarter. And those are things that you got to go in there and you got to play clean football. Take care of the football. You got to make sure you have great leverage on the football. You got to tackle and you got to limit the big plays, the momentum plays. So, again, that's in each and every game, and, that's what we work on each and every week.
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3: The Dayton Flyers opened up the 2026 season in impressive fashion, rolling past Fairmont State 43-20 this past Saturday at Welcome Stadium. Dayton took control early and blew the game open with 31 points in the second quarter, building a 38-0 halftime lead. Quarterback Bryce Schondelmeyer threw for 181 yards and 2 touchdowns, both going to senior receiver Donovan Weatherly. The Flyers also got a big day on the ground from Luke Hansen, who rushed for 2 touchdowns, while the Dayton defense forced 4 interceptions. How about Juwan Brooks picking off 2 of those 4 interceptions? Joe Kingsbury and Parker Chaney each adding an interception as well. Dayton finished with 437 yards of total offense, including 251 on the ground. Dayton now 1-0 on the season. They are off this afternoon, an early season bye week, of course, but they'll start preparing as they host Thomas More coming up on September 12th. For Ohio College Football Today, I'm Justin Kinner in Dayton.
1: Thank you, Justin. Division 2 is next, 2 o'clock in the GMAC. Findlay will be at Indianapolis. We have a report on the Oilers from John Marshall.
4: The University of Findlay has lots of new faces as they open the season today at the University of Indianapolis. The Oilers are under first-time head coach Tyler Johns, a UF alum and small college assistant since 2017. His resume includes stops at Ohio Dominican, Tiffin, and most recently, Gardner-Webb, where he was the offensive coordinator and interim head coach. Johns replaces Corey Allen, who is now the associate head coach and tight ends coach at Toledo. This will be the final non-conference meeting between these two teams, as UIndy will join the Oilers in the Great Midwest Athletic Conference starting next season. The Greyhounds and Oilers kick off today at 2 at Key Stadium in Indianapolis. For Ohio College Football Today, I'm John Marshall in Findlay.
1: Thank you, John. This evening, Walsh welcomes Wheeling to Canton, while Tiffin is at Northern Michigan. SIAC action has 0-1 Central State traveling to Grambling. Division 3 is next, 2 o'clock in the OAC. Mount Union opens on the road at Wheaton. With more on the Raiders, here's Nate Larisha.
5: Thanks, Skip. The number 3 Mountain Union Purple Raiders kick off their 2026 season on the road in Wheaton, Illinois to face the number 5 Wheaton Thunder. The Raiders, led by seventh-year head coach Jeff Dart, have won, get this, 38 straight season openers. That run includes last year's home victory over Wheaton, a team Coach Dart is familiar with.
6: We're excited about the matchup, excited to travel out at Wheaton. Their head coach, Jesse Scott, and I were roommates during my time out there when we were both coaching for the Thunder. Looking forward to the matchup. My expectation would be two football teams that are prepared, built up front on the O&D line, so it'll be a physical matchup. Probably one of the top matchups, you know, in terms of week one in all of Division III football.
5: Leading the Raiders is sophomore All-American quarterback Mikey Maloney, a D3 Heisman hopeful. Maloney threw for a career-high 307 yards and 5 touchdowns against Wheaton at home last season. Kickoff on Saturday is set for 2 p.m. Eastern. For Ohio College Football Today, I'm Nate LaRusha in Alliance.
1: All righty, Nate. Elsewhere today in the OAC, Heidelberg will host Maryville. Otterbein welcomes Calvin to Westerville. Capital heads to Waynesburg. Ohio Northern is at Adrian, while Muskingum is down in Cincinnati to face Mount St. Joe. Joseph. NCAC teams in action feature Kenyon playing at Kalamazoo. Denison hosts Hope in Granville. Wittenberg travels to Washington and Lee. John Carroll will be at Carnegie Mellon, while Oberlin hosts Hiram. With more from Oberlin, here's Skip Snow.
7: Oberlin College has been a part of Buckeye State football for 100 and

0: against these Terriers, but that was back in November of 2024, 10 games ago. Saturday's tussle at Knowlton Stadium will mark the first of five home games for the Crimson and Gold this fall. That campus slate will include a contest against Washington University St. Louis. Wash U is the newest member of the North Coast Athletic Conference, and when the Obies and Bears meet on the gridiron September 26th, it'll be a clash of two of the oldest programs in D3 football. Both are approaching their 14th decade. For Ohio College Football Today, I'm Skip Snow in Oberlin.
1: Finally today in NAIA action, 1-0 Defiance will host Marion. Coming up, more on Ohio State's opener with Ball State and comments from Cardinals coach Mike Yuremovich. That's next as Ohio College Football Today presented by...
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1: 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And welcome back, everyone. 12:30 this afternoon. Top-ranked Ohio State will open at home with Ball State. First ever meeting between the two schools. 59 new players for the Cardinals this year, including all three levels on defense. And their coach, Mike Yuremovich, telling us how happy he was with the talent he brought in, including Ohio State transfer Deontay Griffin, of course, the grandson of Archie, and how he fits into his secondary plans on defense.
9: Yeah, he's done a good job, man. He's a great kid, and I know that, you know, going back to where all, you know, where he played and his family played, it'll be a big deal for him. And, you know, he can help us on some special teams right now. He's also on the depth chart on defense. And, you know, defensively, it was almost a complete rebuild there. We have a couple guys coming back, but, you know, we lost Nate Voorhees from last year's team who, you know, signed with the Jets. Actually recently just got cut, but we're hoping he can hang on for the practice squad. You know, we don't have him back, but we are much deeper on the defensive side of the ball at all three levels, and, you know, gives us some options and some different personnel packages we can use because of the depth we have in the secondary now.
1: Your thoughts on the Ohio State team you'll be facing Saturday, Coach?
9: I mean, they're as good as advertised, and I've had the opportunity to coach against three national championship teams in my career. and they're just as talented as those teams were. You know, to me, you know, I just talked about it with our

0: in our press conference here, you know, they are the standard for sustained excellence in college football. You know, if they would have had the current playoff setup that they have right now, they'd have been in it the last 12 years. I mean, they have two NFL head coaches as coordinators. Coach Day's 55-5, I think, in the Big Ten, which I'm sure you guys will agree with me, is the best conference in college football right now. You know, what they've been able to do and sustain it. You know, every year they're there. You know, you see these other schools pop up and then have a couple bad years, and another school pops up, has a couple bad years. They don't have those. I mean, it's really – it's fun to watch them. It's fun to watch, you know, how they continue to keep that program moving and continue to be excellent every single year. And, you know, that's what everybody's trying to do in college football right now, is where they're at.
1: Coach, last thing for your players who have been at Ball State for a couple of years. You played at Auburn last season. They were at Miami against the Hurricanes the season before, so it's not like they, you know, haven't been in larger stadiums. That being said, is it kind of cool in a way for your guys to experience something like Saturday on that stage at Ohio Stadium?
0: Oh, yeah, they're all excited about it. I mean, it's one of the best atmospheres in all of college football, and they get a chance to go out there and compete, not just to, and have to overcome the environment, but also against, you know, what might end up being the best team in college football this year. So it's a great opportunity for them to go out there and play and compete. And I know they're excited about it, and they're excited about the challenge that it presents, because the crowd noise will be an issue. You know what I mean? Having to deal with that and deal with that week one will be a challenge for us. And it's something you can practice with the speakers on as loud as you want all week long, but until you get into a game and actually have to execute offensively and honestly, even defensively, communication on the back end, we have to be able to handle that as best we can, especially early in the game as we're adjusting to the environment.
1: Ball State coach Mike Yuremovich. Coach, thanks so much for your time. All the best to you and your Cardinals the rest of the season, okay?
0: No problem. Appreciate it, man. Great talking with you.
1: Again, kickoff this afternoon at Ohio Stadium will be at 12:30. And we'll be back to wrap up this week's edition of Ohio College Football Today, presented by AAA, next from Learfield.
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22: I'm John Ryder. It's week one in college football. Three games in the top 25 last night, including the Hurricanes cruising out west.
23: Mensa, Tony to his right side, looking to throw, looking down the field. Let's it fly for Tony. Got him on the run. Here we go. He's at the five, and he's into the end zone. For Miami, touchdown. 47 yards on the strike from Mensa to Malachi Tony. A force of nature with another touchdown.
22: That was a familiar connection. The call on 104.3 WQAM, Darian Mensa in his Miami debut. 401 yards passing, five touchdowns. Three of those going to Malachi Tony, who had 12 catches for a school record 234 yards. And number seven, Miami, hammers Stanford 45-6. 14th-ranked USC with a 39-0 drubbing of Fresno State. Jaden Maiava, 349 yards passing and three touchdowns. John Mateer had three touchdown passes as 10th-ranked Oklahoma blows out UTEP 51-0. Tonight, Clemson faces number 11 LSU in Baton Rouge. Lane Kiffin's head coaching debut at LSU, and it's on ESPN Radio and ABC TV with kickoff at 7:30 Eastern. Baseball, the Padres take down the Yankees 3-2 in 10 innings in San Diego. Luis Campusano, a walk-off two-run homer. Ben Rice with his 36th homer in the loss. San Diego has a half-game lead on Arizona for the final NL wild card. Astros down the Diamondbacks 3-1. Houston has a three-game first-place lead on Texas.
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0: Week zero was just an appetizer. Thursday and Friday night was fun, but today it all gets real. The first Saturday of the college football season is here. Clemson LSU is tonight. We're getting you ready. Hammer and Emmett are live on ESPN Radio. We're on the ESPN app. We're on SiriusXM Channel 80. We are presented by Progressive Insurance. I'm Aaron Goldhammer. He's Emmett Golden, playing a little caller bingo today as we throw out the action. And if you're a caller who is doing what we're saying, you call 888-SAY-ESPN, 888-729-3776. We're getting you ready for a big slate of games today. And Emmett, we also have to talk about a couple of things that happened last night where... In your Heisman rankings, Emmett, and do you have a vote for the Heisman Trophy? I feel like you're the one person I know.
2: I'm trying to get one. Hey, Heisman Trust, holler at your boy, all right?
0: People have Heisman votes that don't even, I don't know. You deserve a Heisman vote. Let me put it that way.
2: Yeah, for sure.
0: So you had a couple guys move into prime position last night. Now, remember, most schools haven't even played a game yet. But Emmett, Malachi Toney, everybody's talking Jeremiah Smith. Oh, might be the greatest receiver I've ever seen. Malachi Toney, I think, heard all of that stuff. And going into his sophomore year at Miami, he decided to put on a show. Last night, this was on 104.3 WQAM in Miami, where they went across the country and dominated Stanford.
23: Mensa, Toney was right side, looking to throw, looking down the field. Let's it fly for Toney. Got him on the run. Here we go. He's at the five, and he's into the end zone. For Miami, touchdown. 47 yards on the strike from Mensa to Malachi Toney. A force of nature with another touchdown.
0: Malachi Toney last night, Emmett, 12 catches, 234 yards, and three touchdowns. Darian Mensa in his Miami debut, 27 to 30 for 401. He threw for five scores as Miami rolled Stanford 45 to 6. If you had to pick one of those two for the Heisman right now, I don't know which one you'd choose.
2: It's tough. I want to go with Toney. This is the thing that makes me go, I'm not so quick to just hand it to Malachi. The 27 to 30.
0: Yeah.
2: The 27
0: five
2: to
0: touchdowns,
2: 30.
0: Three incompletions is
2: and
0: impressive.
2: And 400 yards. So you just weren't dinking and dunking either. No. You know, you averaged he averaged over 13 yards a pass. So I might have to tip my cap there. But man, it's tough. It's a good problem to have for Miami. Who's the best player when you got two really good guys right there?
0: In all seriousness, and I know he had a great freshman season last year, the big stat was that Malachi Toney didn't drop a pass as Miami went all the way to the championship game, and they were in it against Indiana at the very end. Emmett, I don't know that you're throwing Heisman poses in early September. Like, I've never seen that before. You and I can joke about it, but we're on ESPN Radio. I was a little, I don't know, I was rolling my eyes, and then Mikey C., our producer, texted us. You cannot, it's foul to throw the Heisman pose in September, but your opinion on this kind of changed as the game went on, right?
2: Yeah, I was with you guys at first. I was like, come on, man. It's like you just scored a touchdown. It's the first game. What's the big deal? But after you scored three and hang 234, cool with me. You know, hey, man, you can hit the Dougie. You can hit the Heisman pose. You could do the Cabbage Patch. You do whatever you want to do when you're getting in the end zone like that.
0: Emmett, when you're playing Stanford, look. If Miami's playing Notre Dame and it's November and Malachi Toney's in the Heisman race, okay, fine, do your Desmond Howard thing. If I'm Dez, I'm sitting up there at College Game Day today and I'm like, man, don't forget, I threw the Heisman pose against Ohio State. It was the last game of the season when we were on the precipice of having an unbelievable... We were not playing in September against Stanford, but I guess that's the world that we live in today. Emmett, meanwhile... USC really put it to Fresno State, and they actually had fans. All right, you got some fans in the stands at the Coliseum last night. Jaden Maiava is one of the best quarterbacks in the country, and last night on 710 ESPN LA, he showed why.
3: This is second and eight play, faking the handoff to Miller, winding up and throwing downfield all alone. Trent Mosley at the 40, 35 to the 30. One man to beat, steps inside, and he'll beat him. To the 10, to the 5, and a touchdown, Trent Mosley. Touchdown, USC. He only had one guy out there to beat him, and that guy had no chance.
0: All right, it's Fresno State, but 39-0. Emmett, two pretty impressive performances from Maiava. And while they gave up a bunch of points to San Jose State last night, it was evident to me they were trying to prove a point with defense and that Lincoln Riley's team could actually play some.
2: Yeah, yeah. And you know, you talked about Maiava and the 349 that he threw up there, three touchdowns, and the zero for Fresno State is a big deal, to your point. And we'll see. I'm always just like, it's not my, I want to say my grandfather's USC, but it's actually not my USC. It's not Reggie Bush, Matt Leinart, like those guys. I'm not a believer yet. I got to see them, you know, do it a few more games than just running away with Fresno State.
0: They've got a very difficult Big Ten schedule, including Ohio State will go to the Coliseum in Los Angeles a little bit later on this fall. In the meantime, Emmett, Oklahoma also got their season started on a good note last night. Look, you're playing UTEP. You were probably expecting to win something like 51-0. I thought John Mateer looked healthy, which was the thing I'm looking for, I guess, for them early in the season the most. 11-17 for 225 and three touchdowns. And for Brett Venables, they made the playoff last year. Remember, Emmett, they had the lead against Alabama and had that disastrous end to the half. You know, I'm curious to see if they could keep Mateer healthy all year, exactly what the ceiling for the Sooners looks like.
2: Yeah, you know, they come into the season ranked 10th. And again, it's just about winning. Anybody can climb that ladder. You just can't have any games where you slip up. You know, and look, next week they go to Michigan. I kind of like them in that game. Now, Texas, they play Texas. They play Ole Miss.
0: They go to Georgia.
2: I mean, yeah.
0: South Carolina comes to Oklahoma, they go to Florida, they play Ole Miss at home, they play A&M, they play Missouri.
2: Yeah, so they got a tough schedule.
0: A two-loss season for Oklahoma, to me, would be an unbelievable season for Brett Venables and John Mateer.
2: Yeah, I agree. So, good job. You did what you were supposed to do against UTEP. John Mateer looked pretty good, 11-17, and he looked really good, but, you know, you got to do it against a little tougher competition to get that equity.
0: 888-SAY-ESPN, 888-729-3776. Let's go to North Carolina, where Kay is standing by on Hammer and Emmett on ESPN Radio. What's up, Kay?
4: Hey, gentlemen, good morning. I just wanted to comment on the Belichick UNC football issue. I'll put this out, I am a grad. I used to actually spend time with the football team in college around Coach Brown. All that said, football's changed, but it's just an embarrassment now. I mean, you know, greatest coach of all time, yes, Belichick. I give him that in NFL. But we've all wondered what's been going on since he got here. We hear about things like Lombardi, you know, threatening media members to ruin their careers. We hear about cheerleading competitions that Belichick's at the weekend before, you know, off weekends before Clemson. We hear about, you know, now Steve Belichick and drugs and, you know, all these accusations. And Coach Brown, we went to number fourth in the country. I think it was 98. You know, he had two awful seasons when he started, and I know football's changed a lot. I don't know who led this charge other than the Board of Trustees and the Chancellor, and it's just not what Carolina football should be, and it's an absolute embarrassment here. I don't think Carolina fans, many of them you ask, we don't want to win. We don't care about winning right now. Let's just get this straight. Everybody wants to clean house. It's awful. So,
0: Kay, that's interesting because you think that, you know, the John Madden quote is that winning is the great deodorant. But,
2: right.
0: I'd have thought that winning that game last week would have gotten some of the traction off of Belichick's back. It feels like it hasn't, Emmett.
2: No, he didn't win a championship. He won a football game. You know what I'm saying? Like, yeah, I get it was overseas, but he just won a game. And coming off of what happened last year, what's in the news now, it's been like you need to win it. Championships for that type of stuff to get dismissed, and hearing from a UNC fan sounds like they're over it, and I understand why.
0: I mean, Belichick was known so much in the NFL for being only about football. Since he's got to Carolina, it has been about everything except for football. Yeah. And I'm sure he would say that's on us, that's on the culture today.
2: Like, old Belichick would have, but old Belichick wouldn't have gone to a cheerleading competition before he had to, you know, coach a game. So this Belichick ain't that Belichick. That's not the do your job guy. That's not, I don't know what happened to him, but he's not the same dude.
0: All right, Emmett, it's time for us to get our next topic going for Caller Bingo. 888-SAY-ESPN. Right. Explain to everybody what we're doing, and I want you to pick one of these topics. 888-SAY-ESPN, the number if you want to jump in.
2: All right, so we're celebrating college football. We're celebrating sports and fans and all of that. We're looking to check off some boxes. We've already found a fan going to their first college game. Found a fan going to an away stadium, wearing an away jersey. Found someone who was tailgating. How about, is there a fan that's had their first beer already?
0: All right, you have to have consumed, let's just say,
2: but not be drunk.
0: But yeah, because we're not letting that happen. You're not getting through Mikey C if you've had five. Okay, we could tell. Trust
2: four,
0: me.
2: Four, maybe, but not three, five.
0: Two, three.
2: Yeah, if you've been drinking light beer, it's cool.
0: If you've been drinking Bloody Marys, that also qualifies. Okay. Mimosas, which isn't really a college football type beverage.
2: Yeah, but, I'm judging if you're drinking a mimosa at a college football tailgate.
0: I've done it. 888-SAY-ESPN.
2: I'm judging you.
0: 888-729-3776. We will get to your calls. We're 45 minutes away from the start of college game day over on ESPN. And Emmett, up next. Ooh, I don't know really what's coming for us.
2: Me either.
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0: yards in the SEC championship.
1: Yeah.
0: They had 28 rushing yards in the win over Oklahoma, and they had 23 rushing yards in the loss in the Rose Bowl to Indiana. That's 48 rushing yards over the final three games of your season.
1: And that's par.
0: And that's Alabama.
1: Yeah. But that's who they are. That's who they were. And that's where, for me last year, I feel like just screaming at fans, being like, oh, yeah, Ty Simpson's not very good. I'm like, what? He is quite literally the heart and soul of your football team. Without that guy's right arm and endurance and stamina, there's no way that they were winning some of those key games. And I think people really just overlooked some of the performances he had last year. And that's really the biggest thing. Like, Russell's got to just fill in some big-time shoes, because I don't even think that Alabama really understood how awesome Ty Simpson
0: probably
1: was a year
0: ago. Sean McVay did.
1: Sean McVay definitely did. And I'm telling you, Sean McVay is going to make that work.
0: Alabama has won 86 straight home games against unranked teams, the second longest streak since the first AP poll in 1936. They have not lost consecutive season openers in 25 years. Remember, they lost to Florida State on the road last year. So there is a lot to be excited about and intrigued about. We'll see what Keelan Russell does. Does he throw for 300? Can they line it up and run it on 3rd and 4 and just get it today? I mean, those are the kind of things that they're going to have to work on. Matt Schick, Matt Sims, coming up. College game day matchups of the day. We are built by the Home Depot. How doers get more done. It's College Game Day on ESPN Radio.
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0: against BYU in Miami. I don't
1: know. SMU also, but Miami's the big one.
0: But, like, Miami's a big one. I mean, they ain't got much on this schedule. So what do they have to do? They have to go out and they have to roll every single team they play. And that, unfortunately, for Luke Fickell's squad, includes Wisconsin this weekend.
2: Number 24, Louisville. At number 9, Ole Miss.
1: The only ranked-on-ranked matchup this weekend takes place tomorrow. Another neutral site game in Nashville. Amber, I love Nashville.
0: I love Nashville,
1: too. I love Nashville.
0: Broadway? Come on now.
1: Nashville's so good. The game's on ABC. Also, you can hear it right here on ESPN Radio. Another ACC against SEC team. Just like tonight, we have ACC at an SEC team. And I'll tell you, tomorrow, I think Louisville gives Ole Miss all they could handle. I'm going with the upset. I'm going with Louisville taking out Ole Miss.
0: That's crazy talk. I'm not at all. I think this offense for Ole Miss is going to be incredible. You have Trinidad Chambliss. He could be a Heisman contender this season. Kiwon Lacy is there. Ole Miss, I'm taking the win.
1: Amber, let's get to the big one here tonight next.
2: Clemson at number 11 LSU.
1: Oh, now is the time, Amber. Everyone has been waiting. Tigers and Tigers, number 11 LSU, Lane Kiffin's debut against Dabo Swinney and them boys of Clemson. You'll hear it right here on ESPN Radio. I think we have a tight one going into the fourth quarter tonight. LSU hangs on and wins by a field goal.
0: Look at us having the same exact feel about this game. But it's going to be a lot tighter than that line looks like on DraftKings.
1: So there you go. You and I both, we are both picking LSU tonight. This has been College Football Campus Tour on ESPN Radio. You got the game coming up next.
2: 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Dabo Swinney and the Clemson Tigers are heading to Baton Rouge to face Lane Kiffin and number 11 LSU. 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